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It's time to rock. It's another Ultimate Classic Rock Weekend on the Tri-State's Classic Rock Station, Eagle 102.3.

0: Well, I wouldn't be so paranoid if everyone wasn't after me. It's Captain here. How the heck are you? Have you had a good weekend? We're having a great one here. It's Bromo, the producer, Joe Lamardi, the showrunner. I'm the captain. We come together to bring you classic rock. We'll go back to the 1980s for a full hour of 80s rock. That's a little bit later on. Live in concert rock. And with UCR backstage, we can put any bands together that we want. That's my diabolical classic rock laugh. When we come back, a song from the Black Crowes that you might not know is a cover song. That's next.
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was so bummed that the Black Crowes did not get into the Rock and Roll Hall of Fame this year. We've known those guys since the very beginning, and they're definitely deserving. And I do think they will get in. One of the most rock and roll bands in the world. They deserve to be in there. They've certainly been inspired by these Hall of Famers. It's the Stones.

0: 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That one's called Scar Tissue. It's Captain right here. Now, if you've gone through the weekend and you're at this point in the weekend and nothing really great has happened, maybe it's just been kind of a meh weekend for you. Coming up, we'll do something epic to make your weekend a good one. 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

It was the best of times. It was the worst. No. It was just the best of times. The 1980s. We're going back. Getting you ready with Joan Jett. 80s to the max coming up.

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0: The 1980s, the decade that brought us Def Leppard. Before that, Talking Heads, David Byrne playing Coachella this weekend for the second weekend in a row there in the desert. The Coachella kids love David Byrne. We're doing all 80s rock. We're going to dig deep into our 80s archives with something by The Kinks next.
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1: By killing the... become a hero in the Marvel world.

Joe Perry from Aerosmith telling us this week that even though Aerosmith can't tour, he goes, quote, there are other options in terms of connecting with the Aerosmith audience. Sounds interesting, Joe Perry. We'll connect with the Aerosmith audience right now. It's Ragdoll on UCR Weekend.

0: Manifesting good things with yes, it can happen. That's kind of a good mantra going into a new week. It's the Captain here. We got a couple more jams for your 80s hour. Remember the band Cinderella? Yeah, we do too. They're next.
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0: Saints.
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Tom Kiefer from that band out and about this summer. 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

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You're hanging out with the UCR Weekend Crew and another hour of the greatest rock and roll of all time. 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

0: 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Speaking of home, Sharon just sold the Osborne Mansion in L.A. I think it was like $17 million. And it's not the mansion from the TV show. That's another mansion. This is the home they bought after the TV show. It is unbelievable. 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

0: Well, if the goal of your weekend was just to get comfortably numb, congratulations. You just achieved your objective. Pink Floyd on your radio getting you there. It's UCR weekend. I'm the captain. We love live rock and roll. Is there anything better than going to concerts? 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UCR Backstage putting together any bands from any eras that we like. Let's get crazy with it today. It's coming up on UCR Weekend.
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0: All hail Iron Maiden. 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After what, decades and decades, they're getting into the Rock and Roll Hall of Fame. 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

That's what the weekend is all about, man, having too much time on your hands. Before we got to snap back into the work week, here's Queen.

John Lennon helping out his friend David Bowie on this one, helped co-write it. Their thoughts on fame. QCR Weekend.

0: It's the greatest music ever. It's ultimate classic rock. Stone Temple Pilots style. That one's called Big Empty. It's Captain here. Our friends at U2 have been busy with two EPs. They released one on Ash Wednesday. They released one on Good Friday. But they're saying, wait, there's more. There's a whole nother album that they want to release later this year. All these years on, and Bono and the Edge and the boys still churning it out. And I bet I'm hearing we get them on the road in 2027 after the album, which they haven't released yet, even though they released two other things. Much more to come this year with U2. We'll keep you up to speed on them and all your favorite rock artists at ultimateclassicrock.com. U2 next. U2 from War is next.
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Don Henley will be out with the Eagles this summer. 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

His mom calls him Reggie. The rest of us call him Sir Elton John. Taking us out here on another weekend for UCR Weekend. Thanks for rocking with us. Thank you, Joe Lomardi, for being the showrunner beyond compare. The guy that turns the knobs and fiddles the faddles and makes us all sound so darn good each weekend. His name is Bromo, and the man is a rock warrior. I'm the captain. Have a great week. Let's all get back together here next weekend. We promise a good time all the time here on UCR Weekend.

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1: Hi, I'm Mother Susan at St. John's Episcopal Church. You don't have to think, vote, or believe exactly the same to belong here. We believe love brings us together. What unites us is far greater than what divides us. We hope to see you at St. John's.
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0: Mr. Tinker Train, Ozzy Osbourne to start your week on the Dwyer and Michael Show. 5:36, good morning. Fair week is over. Time to shake the dust off of everything. Man.
1: How much rain did we get yesterday?
0: Yesterday at the fair, none.
1: Really?
0: It was really humid. It got really cloudy. And then we escaped. We left at 7:30 last night. And we hadn't had any rain all day. But the fair is either, you're either dusty or dripping wet. It never seems to be of like a medium ground ever.
1: Dusty and muddy.
0: Yeah, that's, and I suppose dusty and muddy in the morning.
1: In the morning. Well, it's 5:37. Welcome to a Monday.
0: 80 degrees outside on your drive-in. Did your windows never

0: quite make it to clear. My whole way in, I'm like, is it the wipers? Is it, do I need to have the defrost on? What the hell is going on? I kept smearing the stuff around.
1: I couldn't see out of my house this morning.
0: Yeah,
2: yep. Same. We had that too. The sliding glass door, it looked like, you know those, the foaming glass cleaner?
0: Yeah.
2: That's what it looked like. Like it was so dense.
0: Was getting ready for Christmas, spraying your windows with a nice little icy fog. Ours was so much condensation on the outside of it that the condensation drips had started to kind of join hands and then fall down. And so it looked like somebody had written on the outside of the window, "Get out." I'm like in a horror movie. Then I get out, and of course I have the same thing on my car driving in. So sorry for any small animals that I may have run over, or children. I don't know. Just some thumping stuff under my car.
2: We're back from DJ school. We'll tell you all about that. Dwyer and I each got to go to the Rock and Roll Hall of Fame. Learned some surprising things about that place. I don't know how much I told you. But yeah.
0: I think we kept our, we went separately. So we kept our trips to ourselves so that we wouldn't ruin it for the others or for each other.
2: Yep. There's two spots where I couldn't believe, I mean, it gave me chills to be standing in front of this, each of these exhibits. And then, as amazing as that, those two moments were, I had a moment where I was utterly shattered with disappointment.
0: Oh, no.
2: Yeah. And unfortunately, I'm going to have to shatter it for Dwyer as well.
0: Where in the pamphlet does it say shattered by disappointment? Was it the Rolling Stones shattered?
2: Nope.
0: Shattered by disappointment.
2: Nope.
0: Dude, that's heavy.
2: Nope. You'll find out, because if you didn't pick up on it, and this is the kind of detail stuff that I noticed, but man, they had this special exhibit from Saturday Night Live, and there was so much to see, and we only had a short time to do it. I could have spent the entire day in that thing.
0: Yeah, that's one thing I walked away with it from. We spent about 5 hours there.
2: Oh, you did?
0: And I could have spent another 10 hours there and still done another day. I guess you don't think about it when you're walking in, but you know, rock and roll's been around for a long time, yep. And it's very comprehensive, which I thought was pretty cool.
2: 5:40, hang on, we'll be right back.
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1: 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Doubts are okay, questions are welcome. Please come as you are. We believe at St. John's that small acts of love can truly change lives.

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1: It's Nazareth 548. Good morning.
2: Yesterday at the fair, we had the crane game out there. And, you know, we're just out there screwing around with people and, you know, on the microphone and doing carnival barker type stuff and getting people to come up and play the crane game. And here comes a mom, and she's got four kids, all under the age of, let's say, eight. Okay. So there's just, she can't keep track of any of them. One of them's in a wagon, so that one, you know, is going to be okay. But the other ones are running around like crazy. And I'm like, it's family day. So they all came up and they tried the crane game. The first two kids hit. They were so excited to get, you know, koozie or whatever it was. And then she's like, all right, I'm going to try one time. And she's like, Michael, you hold mommy's drink. And it's this giant lemonade thing that's about as big as the kid is. And she's like trying to move it. And it takes too long. You have 15 seconds or the crane goes down by itself. And so she's moving it around, trying to get exactly where she wants to be. It drops before she's ready. And she goes, son of a bitch. Right. And the kids go, mommy. And she's like, mommy's had a long week at the fair. So she must have been out there every damn day.
1: How'd you guys do at the fair?
3: Good. I was there every single day. Yeah. Except yesterday.
1: Which day was your favorite?
3: I think Jesse Murph Wednesday. Thursday.
1: Why?
3: That's when there was the biggest crowd and the most hype.
1: Really?
3: All the girlies had all their cute clothes on.
1: Yes. The bedazzled or blingy cowboy boots with the fringe and all that, mm-hmm. and the shirts. It's like an Ella Langley fashion type thing.
3: I love it.
1: It looks good.
3: Mm-hmm.
1: But boy, don't you get all dusty and hot and farm animally?
3: And I haven't.
1: No.
3: Yeah, we did get really muddy in the pit though after it rained.
1: Yeah.
3: And then everyone was in there stomping around. One day I chose to wear flip flops, and that was a terrible idea because I could not walk through the mud in those.
1: Two of Megan's deckmate cheerleader dancers stop by and looking for you. And she was struggling with winning, and then her friend won. Were you there for that?
2: I may have been.
1: And she won something big out of the claw game. They were looking for you, and then they were going to the whatever concert it was. And they're all looking like they could be up at the Grand Ole Opry.
3: Mm-hmm.
1: Yep. What about you, Hairball?
4: Yeah, I had a good time. It's fun seeing the butter sculptures. Did you get to see those?
1: I saw the pictures of them, but I don't know what building they were in.
4: They were in the expo building.
1: Okay.
4: But it was really interesting to see them. The horse that they had was like almost life size.
1: Yeah.
4: I was wondering how they do it because you can't just have stacked a bunch of butter together, right?
1: Like
4: there's got to be a frame underneath chicken or like a silicone mold. Right. Do they just dump like a 50-gallon drum of butter and let it harden again?
2: Well, it can't be. It's a sculpture. It can't be a mold. It's butter a snuff that is real, man.
1: Don't say that. It's the fair. It's the last bastion of freedom we have in this world.
2: It's got to be like a frame that they start and they make it. Like if you're making a paper mache float for a parade. It's got to start there. And then you smooth it all out.
5: Were they carved just for our fair, or are they moved around from fair to fair?
1: I think those are, because that cow has been around forever. I think it's the same cow. Because butter doesn't go bad. You just don't keep it in the sun too long, and otherwise it becomes a
2: Frosty the Snowman. You got to scoop it up in the bucket. I didn't see it, but I think When we had an outside Christmas decoration, you could buy these things at the Christmas tree place. You remember? They were like sawhorses, but they had the actual pine garland on them, and they made them look like a reindeer. Have you ever seen those things? And I think that's how the butter cow is. It starts off as some sort of like
1: armature
2: structure, yeah, and then they move, or then they put all the butter on it, and then they pat it all and slide it all, do whatever.
1: Totally now, wait, this it. Says the American Dairy Association says once the sculpture is deconstructed.
2: Do they unplug the fridge?

0: The process of designing and planning a butter sculpture starts months before the fair kicks off. Now, this isn't for our fair. It's just in general. Mm-hmm. It takes about 10 days and the work of two artists to make it into a reality. While it takes months to bring the vision to life, it only takes 2 hours to dismantle the entire thing. So they do take it apart. They scrape all of the butter off from the underlying structure.
1: There we go. Okay.
0: Bit by bit to make sure that as much butter as possible
1: is saved,
0: recycled.
1: Okay. Goes to the restaurant to make delicious toast.
2: You know how they should deconstruct it? They should let a bunch of 4-H kids in there who've been working all week with a corn on the cob. And you just slide it across the cob and off you go.
0: So some of it says 800 pounds of butter.
3: Yeah, so they just get a 50-gallon drum or two, and then you get one of those big silicone molds, like you're making, like the crayon factory thing used to have.
2: Yeah.
3: And then you just dump that in there and let it cool off. You got butter horse.
2: Boy, the way you describe it here, well, it makes me not want to seek it
0: out. It's not as impressive as you think. It's very, very simple. Anyone could do it.
2: You could go to Hy-Vee and see just as much butter in a different configuration.
0: So they scrape it all off. Now, this is from an article at this is from the New York State Fair. They scrape all of the butter off, and then it gets collected 24 hours after they tear it apart. And it gets mixed with other inedible food waste. And then it gets taken to a farm where the farm's digester.
2: Bessie?
0: No. It says it's combined with other food waste. Food waste collected from local supermarkets and restaurants, as well as cow manure. And then it gets put into the farm's digester. Microbes in the anaerobic tank eat the butter and generate methane gas, which is run through the internal combustion engine to generate electricity. Yeah, they don't eat it. I'm looking at a picture. There's a skid steer scooping up a bucket of something that used to be a butter cow.
2: And who's the guy who's walking past the butter statue and goes, you know what? I could buy that for pennies on the dollar and make it into fuel for my farm. I'll take it.
0: It's donated, it sounds like.
2: Yeah.
0: But you got to have the right equipment to do it. I think it comes back to what your mother said. Don't play with your food.
2: Well, they donate it because after the fair's over, it's like a piano where you don't ever sell a piano. You buy it, and then by the time you're getting ready to get rid of it, nobody wants it. So you end up giving it away. It's like a pool table or a piano. Nobody buys them anymore. Once it's used, you got to donate it to somebody. Here you go. Your kid's interested in the piano? No? Would you like a free one? Here you go. All you have to do is move it. That's what everybody says. All you got to do is come and move it.
0: And that's the rub.
2: Yep.
0: The amount it costs to move it, you might as well just buy a new one.
2: Uh-huh.
0: All pianos should be affixed to the structure that they're in. That's it. There is no moving it.
2: Right.
0: It's a pain in the ass.
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0: Yeah.
1: Dwyer and Michaels here on a Monday morning. Thanks for tuning in. Our week of DJ school, or a couple days of DJ school, included many, many travel issues. But I don't want to talk about that at the moment. I will bring this up, though. I saw a new job that I never knew existed while I was spending many hours waiting at the airport in Chicago. There is a woman at O'Hare Airport who has one job, and I will describe to you what she uses, and you tell me what her job is. Maybe you saw her too. Her job includes a broomstick handle and a tennis ball attached. What is this woman's job?
2: Being an elderly person?
1: Being an elderly person. It's work, trust me, but it was not her job.
3: Is it to get the scuffs from shoes off of the tiles?
1: Look at Hairball over there. Aspiring to remove the scuff marks off of the floor at the airport.
4: Is he right?
1: That's all she did the whole time I sat at the airport and watched her. Up and down the concourse.
4: I don't believe that. That's a blind person. You go up to her and ask. I know a guy who made the same mistake. The friend of mine.
1: I know, I've heard him.
4: How many miles are you racking up on your little gizmo there? What? You heard me. I'm blind.
1: I used a different approach than our young friend Bill Michaels. I just observed from afar.
4: Yeah, I did too.
1: And I will tell you, a couple of things are obvious. Number one, she could see because she was staring down at the floor.
4: Check.
1: Side to side, uh-huh. Making sure. And then when she saw a scuff mark, she would stop her operation and move over to where the scuff mark was, place the tennis ball, which I don't believe had any kind of cleaner on it or anything. It's just friction.
4: Yeah,
1: and she'd rub it, and then look down at it, and then stand up and go on her way.
4: Did she go on to a shooting game and get the high score of the day?
1: She's
3: blind.
1: If it was, another concourse.
4: Stay away from her. These blind people, they got a lot of attitude, and they're not friendly.
1: You know, I did stay away in the safety of the Land Rover, and I got to observe her in her natural habitat.
4: And how do they advertise for that job?
1: Right.
4: You know, okay, do you have a broom? Do you hate tennis? Have we got the job for you? Miles and miles of scuff marks on tile floor, and it's all yours.
1: And I asked my wife a question. She was not interested in playing. I'm glad I could come back on the radio because
4: we're the fun zone.
1: Yeah. I say to her, do you buy the broomstick handle without the broom head and then affix the tennis ball to it? And she looks up from her book at me. And doesn't even say anything. Because, again, this is the trip home.
4: Yeah.
1: So she's had enough. And so she looks back at her book and continues to read.
4: These are all valid questions.
1: Right?
4: Is this, you know, is this... Can you go to some janitorial supply place? To you, the layperson, it looks like a tennis ball on the end of a broom.
1: Right.
4: But you know it's called the unscuff.
1: Right. It's some specialized
4: thing. And it sells for $150.
1: Yeah. Right.
4: So, and you know the first person to do that, they weren't authorized to do that. No. You're supposed to be down on your hands and knees with one of the green scrubby things.
1: I got news for you, Chief. I've invented a new, better way to do it.
4: The hell you are. Where's the rest of that broom? And don't tell me it broke, because it was fine last shift.
3: As soon as you said that about the tennis ball on the end of the broom handle,
1: yep.
3: I immediately was like teleported back to my grade school gym teacher making the bad kids do that as a punishment.
4: Oh, really?
3: Yeah.
4: Well, guess what? The bad kid is now at O'Hare Airport.
1: They got so good at it, they made it into a career. Like Billy's teacher. If you can make a career out of that smart mouth of yours, you're going to go far.
4: Really?
1: Same gym teacher.
4: You'll be scrubbing this for life if you don't straighten up.
1: Shut up, coach. I'll smoke anytime I want. Fast forward 40 years. Here he is.
4: Hey, it's Pete McGillicuddy.
3: There was one time where our gym teacher had been gone for a week for vacation or whatever, and he came back and saw the sub report, and we were bad. The whole class was bad.
1: Wow.
3: So he had us all sit like around they had that circle that goes around the center of the court.
1: Yeah.
4: Yeah.
3: And he walks out, dumps a big old bucket of tennis balls

0: He's like, get to work.
1: I don't want to play tennis, coach.
0: Get to work.
1: I hate tennis.
2: On our serve?
1: What are you saying?
2: Lobs? Volleys? What are we doing? Get to work? Oh, no, no, no, no. This is physical education, not scrubbing floor education.
3: And the coach has to bear some responsibility. What teacher takes vacation in the middle of the school year?
2: Yeah.
3: You got 3 months in the summer. Yeah. Get your vacation bug out of you. Let's go.
2: You're lucky we didn't delaminate the gym floor.
3: Well, I wish you had, because I got a 25-gallon barrel of laminator that you could pour.
2: No! And okay, so do you got to change that tennis ball? Like, does it only collect so much scuff before, otherwise you're just spreading it around?
3: Yeah.
0: I'm sure eventually, like, that fuzz wears off, and then you don't have as good of friction. Yeah. And then, eventually you're going to get to the rubber that's in there, and then you're just making more scuff muffs.
2: Boy, you picked a good time to tune into this show if you just caught that. When that fuzz wears off, you get right down to the rubber. Woo! It's a lady pleaser.
3: Yes.
2: Couldn't get rid of all the fuzz.
3: And I'm thinking, is there a more monotonous job than rubbing the tennis ball over the scuffs?
2: I would say pilot. It's all up and down. That's it.
3: Every airport is filled with people who do the same monotonous job, no matter what it is. The woman who was standing at the snack thing that has its own checkout station that's automated, her only job is to stand there and make sure nobody lifts a pack of Cheez-Its and walks
2: that's
3: on.
2: That's her job?
3: That she stood there.
2: And what does she do? What's her...
3: She didn't greet anybody. Uh-huh. She stood there on her phone mostly, standing there. Because she works in the airport, she's got way more identification and way more certification than I'll ever have, no matter what I do. She's got a thing around her neck. It's got 15 IDs on it and 14 key cards and a picture. And all she did was stand there, and then every now and then she would put her sweater on, and every now and then she would take her sweater off. If you can't tell, I was in the airport for a long time on a delay, so I got to watch a lot of the ants at work on the anthill. And I couldn't believe some of these jobs. The one guy, his job is, he just pushes a cart, and he stops off at those little places, and he inserts all of the sandwiches that were made somewhere else, off-site, I assume. And it was about 4 days ago, based on the taste of it. And they're just those sandwiches that are cut in diamond shape and put side to side and put in those wedge-shaped plastic containers.
2: Yep.
3: And this guy's job is he just pushed a cart of them, and I only noticed it because the one cart had a wobbly wheel. And so every time he went up or back, he would stop and he would walk around like he would have rather been anywhere else. He opened up a big refrigerated container, one of those steel ones that opens up at the top like a storage container. And he'd pull out like 3 or 4 of those sandwiches, slide them in the thing, didn't even rotate the stock, just slid them in the thing, pushed the older ones back. And then moved on down the line because there's these little, easy, fresh pickup places all along there now, because nobody wants to spend $85 at a fake Chi-Chi's inside of an airport. You know what I mean? So I'd rather eat a $6 sandwich that was made last Thursday.
2: Yeah. Everybody that works in the airport, for the most part, it looks like they've given up on finding joy in life anywhere. You know what? And I need to be somewhere where I can hate my job and hate people and hate everything. You know, they're just angry about that.
3: And that's why when you do run across someone who's having fun, they stand out.
2: Yeah.
3: Man. They stand out. Like when they're making funny announcements at the gate, you're like, yes, I can't believe you. I found you.
0: They don't necessarily make you have that good feeling, though. Because remember when we were in... Was it San Diego's airport? And that guy's like, we're now getting ready to board flight 1978. What were you guys doing in 1978? Oh, yeah. I was probably at a club or something.
2: It's running trivia.
0: It's 4 a.m. Right. Shut up.
3: So then the roles are reversed. They're all cheerful and happy, and you can't find joy in anything.
2: I saw a guy. Me and the other passengers... This is sitting in the terminal waiting, just, and it was an employee of the airline just berating this guy because he clearly didn't fully understand English. So they're trying to hurry up and take some people

0: from the flight that I was very early for. I was 2 hours early for my flight to Chicago. At the Cleveland Airport, I don't know, that sounds like a big city to me, but it's not by comparison to like Chicago.
1: Right.
0: It's a step above Moline in terms of airports, right? And this guy is like, all right, I need some people. This flight goes to Chicago. We got 8 minutes. There's a right down here at the C-17. That one's going. I need two people to go. You, do you got any check bags? Who's got any check bags? Who doesn't have any check bags? And I'm like, the way he's barking at him, I'm not going to say a word. I'll sit here and take my chances, right? And this old man who's hearing, to Chicago? And I go to Chicago, and yeah. This is how he's talking. And the dude is like, take that and go down there, 17. It's 6:17 a.m. now. I go 17. Take your... And he's screaming at this guy. And I'm like, sir, I don't think he fully understands what you want him to do. And he looks at me, and he looks at him, and he goes, go to 17! I mean, other people are like, hey, man, you need to calm down. And he didn't address him. This is clearly the end of his shift. And who knows what he was doing. And finally, he's like, come on! And then this dude that was next to me, he's like, sir. And he's like, 17, no 17. I'm at 24. He's like, I think he wants you to go over there to gate C-17. Okay, so he's going, and he's still, I felt so bad for this guy. And this dude he was a dick. He had no sense of humility or humanity whatsoever.
1: Because he sees every single thing.
0: I don't care.
1: Every single day, right?
0: It's time for you to maybe code.
1: Right.
0: Deal with a computer screen.
1: Why don't you unscuff the floors, my good man?
0: I don't want him around people. And it's certainly not with a stick. With a tennis ball on the end of it. 6:17 today in rock history is coming up next.
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1: Good morning. This is KWWL's Nasir Miko here with your morning news. A Dubuque man has been arrested after police said he led officers on a moped chase in June. Police said 55-year-old Daniel Fitzgibbons was arrested at his home on Ruby Street. Officers tried to stop him June 25th for vehicle infractions, but he drove off and ignored stop signs. Police later identified him using traffic and surveillance video. And Dubuque City officials are stepping up efforts to address problem properties, working to restore or remove homes that have fallen into city ownership. Housing Code Officer Ben Potiff and his team inspect abandoned houses, partnering with nonprofits to rehabilitate some for first-time buyers, while others face demolition if restoration is not possible. Plus, two people are dead and five others injured after a vehicle and UTV collided in Dubuque County. The Dubuque County Sheriff's Department said the crash happened Saturday night near Worthington. One person died at the scene, another later at the hospital. The cause remains under investigation. That was your KWWL News for the morning. Thank you for listening and have a good day.
2: ABC News, I'm Sherry Preston. Firefighters across the western part of the country dealing with dozens of wildfires burning right now. Here's ABC Sophie Flay.
3: Along the California-Nevada border, the so-called bug fire threatening homes near Reno. Across the region, extremely hot and dry conditions fueling the flames and straining firefighting resources. Officials forced to redeploy crews and shift equipment to the most dangerous areas.
2: Still waiting on a deal to reopen the Strait of Hormuz, Iran still maintaining it's not negotiating with the U.S., but is talking with Oman about allowing ships through. Israel over the weekend rejecting the deal announced by President Trump and his Board of Peace for the disarmament of Gaza. A Ukrainian drone attack inside Russia blamed for killing at least 13 people. No word on the exact target, but the area is an important oil refining hub. Jury selection begins today in the trial of a man accused of ordering the attack that killed rapper Tupac Shakur in Las Vegas 30 years ago. This is ABC News.
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0: Are you ready to go, Megan?
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1: Yeah, right. Let's see. The original Bachelor. Remember the Bachelor series? It's, 20 years old now?
0: Ryan Reynolds.
1: The original Bachelor. Well, he was a bachelor. Alex Michael, 56-year-old dude now.
0: Sounds like a gay porn star, doesn't it?
1: He may have gone into that field. I do not know.
0: In Ding Dong.
1: Michael Bivins of Belle Biv DeVoe. And new addition is 58 today. Riddick Bowe is 59. He was the world heavyweight champ when he beat Evander Holyfield by decision in 1992. And he got a little bit fatter. Joined the Marine Corps. Got kicked out of the Marines. Yeah, Marines aren't for everybody. Then kidnapped his estranged wife and kids. So things went a little bit sideways after he won the heavyweight championship of the world. John Ferris is 65. He's in the band INXS, although I don't believe that band is functioning anymore as a band. He was the drummer?
0: No, that's Tim Ferris. John Ferris is actually the genius behind it. You got John, Tim.
1: Was there a third Ferris brother?
0: And
1: the rest of the guys. Michael Hutchins.
0: I'll look it up. Yeah. I'll tell you.
1: Rosanna Arquette is 67. She inspired two of the most classic jams of the 80s. She had a brief fling with Peter Gabriel, which inspired him to write In Your Eyes. That's the song that's playing as John Cusack holds up the boombox over his head and Say Anything. And, of course, Rosanna by Toto. Ian Anderson is 79, the leader of Jethro Tull, and the only leader of a band who plays the flute. Eddie Fisher was born today, 1928. Jimmy Dean. Bobby Hatfield of the Righteous Brothers. Leo Fender was born today in 1909. Without him, no Stratocasters, which would take about half of the guitars in the Rock and Roll Hall of Fame out of commission. Here's some other junk that happened today in rock history. 1821, Missouri became the 24th state. It's the Show Me State. Welcome, Missouri. It's the birthplace of Mark Twain and the home of both the Pony Express Museum and the world-famous St. Louis Gateway Arch, and also Nellie.
0: All right.
1: Now, 1846, today in rock history, Congress chartered the Smithsonian Institute. It was named in honor of English scientist Joseph Smithson, who donated $500,000 to make it possible. You know that money's gone, right? That money. Where did you have it last? Yeah, well, I gave you $500,000.
3: That's the first time I've ever heard that guy's name.
1: Joseph Smithson?
3: Yeah.
0: The Smithson Institute.
3: Never heard of the Smithsonian Institute.
0: Mm-hmm. Why not the Smithson Institute? Why Sonian?
1: $500,000 donated to make it possible.
0: Because that's the way I want it.
1: 1977, an employee by the name of Dave Berkowitz was arrested in Yonkers, New York, accused of being the son of Sam. He shot 6 people to death and wounded 7 others.
0: Is the son of Sam the where we got the phrase, my dog told me to do it?
1: His dog told him to do
0: so. Yes!
1: He was a former postal employee, and that's also where the phrase gone postal became bandied about. I don't think it was... I think there was another incident that
0: There was a guy who was a postmaster.
1: So Dave started killing people because his dog told him to do it. About the only thing my dog ever told me was when it was time to go pee. Maybe Dave was misunderstanding, I have to go out to pee, with you have to go out and kill. I mean, it makes sense. A small slip up like that, miscommunication, boom, some people get killed. 1984, the women's 3,000 meter race at the 1984 Los Angeles Summer Olympics ended

0: And then there's the Mary Decker one where she's complaining and bitching about getting tripped up with another runner. And that was a bad scene. Let's see. 1984, same year, Red Hot Chili Peppers released their self-titled debut album. It was today in 1997 when Rush drummer Neil Peart lost his 19-year-old daughter Selena to a car accident. A year later to the day, Selena's mother Jackie dies of cancer, leading Peart to take a long sabbatical to try to figure out exactly what life is about. He took his sabbatical from the band and he just rode his motorcycle across North America.
1: That's crazy. If you ever, yeah, if you've ever read that book, you read between the lines, he was finding a place to kill himself.
0: Yeah,
1: that's.
0: I don't know. It'd be a lot to deal with. That's for sure. It'd be a lot to. I couldn't put myself in that position.
1: Yeah, it'll change your opinion of him. And if you think he's great, I would suggest not reading those books because you get to the point where you're like, this isn't helping anyone else heal. This is...
0: Well, maybe it was only for him, you know?
1: Well, then don't publish it.
0: Right.
1: That's what journals are for.
0: Finally, today in rock history, 2012, Insane Clown Posse takes exception to the FBI naming their fans, collectively known as Juggalos, as a criminal gang in the FBI's 2011 National Gang Threat Assessment Report. At the annual gathering of the Juggalos event in Illinois, they announced their intentions to sue the FBI. Unfortunately, none of the Insane Clown Posse's fans could read, so the lawsuit never took place. That's a look at today in rock history.
1: All right. In our corrections and commitment to accuracy department,
0: yes,
1: John Ferris is the drummer for INXS. Neil Peart's wife did not die a year later to the day. Selena Peart died.
0: Well, it was today, the 10th.
1: August 10th.
0: Right.
1: Jackie Taylor died June 20th.
0: Mm-hmm.
1: But so nearly a year to the day.
0: Okay.
1: Off by a couple of months.
0: I'll change my notes.
1: Anything else that we got wrong?
0: You know what? I almost didn't include it because I knew Rush fans are going to be insanely accurate.
2: You weren't wrong, but I looked up your friend James Smithson.
0: Yes.
1: Yeah.
2: He liked rocks.
1: He liked rocks?
2: Yeah, he was studying the subjects ranging from coffee making to the use of calamine.
1: Calamine?
2: Mm-hmm.
1: So he invented the lotion after you get poison ivy?
2: Yes. It was eventually renamed Smithsonite.
0: Mm-hmm. And then the luggage that he loved, which was called
1: Samsonite.
0: Yes.
2: He also studied the chemistry of human tears,
0: mm-hmm.
2: snake venom, and other natural occurrences.
0: Interesting. I heard he also pled the fifth 144 times at a congressional hearing. Today in rock history is not for accuracy. It's for funny. And it barely makes that. But thank you for your corrections. I will note them and jot them down for next year.
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0: Michaels.
1: While we were down learning about stuff in radio school, I see the Davenport police were busy here in town. The guy that got arrested for conspiring with his employees to distribute illegal drugs from his gas stations.
0: Boy, that's weird because I've gotten gas at both of these Shell stations many times.
1: Mm-hmm. Think of what else you could have gotten if only he would ask.
0: I didn't. That's where I thought you were going to go with this. They were selling, like, do you have the list of drugs?
2: Dwyer does.
1: Okay. Yeah, they, during the search.
0: You could get Viagra.
1: Police, the way they got this guy was they sent a cop in there to buy marijuana. And the guys, both locations of this guy's gas station sold undercover cops marijuana. Now, the reason Michaels never got marijuana, because you see him coming and you could tell he's a narc a mile away.
3: So, hi, I'd like to buy some pot.
1: No, get out of here.
3: Not the kind you cook with.
1: Get out of here.
0: What? I heard that I just want to have a good time.
1: So he got rung up along with a couple of his employees.
0: How do you even know to send a cop in there? They get a tip, or do they observe something, or does this one tell that one?
1: They said it's been an ongoing distribution investigation.
0: Like how big?
1: Since April.
0: Okay.
1: And here's the deal. So they know that their drugs are coming in. Then, you know, you got all these guys investigating the chain. Like, because they, you know, they don't care about the drug dealers. They want the guys that are importing it and selling it. So, I mean, they want everybody. But what they want to do is they want to find the guy who's got the stones to bring it into town. And this is the guy they got. Their employees had $45,863 in cash.
0: Bunch of guns.
1: There was one gun.
0: I thought there was multiple guns at the other.
1: Okay. But 11 six-packs of pre-rolled marijuana cigarettes, 40 THC carts, and THC drinks, which are not legal in Iowa, 150 pills of Viagra, and 26 packs of Viagra jelly, which is illegal in the United States.
2: I see here that that's...
0: Did anybody know that there was Viagra jelly? What do you rub that on your part, or what is that?
2: Well, it's flavored.
0: You eat it?
2: You or your friend.
0: Oh, okay.
2: I'm not,
0: because
2: okay,
0: I made a sandwich
2: sure
0: out of it, and now my tongue is sticking straight out.
1: Yes, don't put it on your bagel.
0: I swore I wouldn't fall for this again after I, you know, ate some of that Kentucky jelly here not too long ago. It was a different flavor, but I liked it.
2: It's a jelly that is, it's an oral jelly.
0: Oh.
2: With the active ingredients.
1: So wait, you got to squirt it into your own mouth?
2: I think so.
0: No, that's too much.
1: You
0: like
1: swallow it.
0: That's too much. Like the answer to, it ain't gonna blow itself. Yes, it will. Just right.
1: But yeah, it's flavored, but it's not flavored because
0: it's for her pleasure.
1: No, the guy takes it. It's Viagra.
0: No,
1: the guy takes it, not the girl.
0: No,
1: and I don't care what the flavor is. It's all shame flavored.
0: This is like this is jelly. That implies, are you sure?
2: Okay, so you got this little package.
0: Yeah, I
2: picture
0: know.
2: Picture like a ketchup packet.
1: Or like Go-Gurt?
0: Right.
2: Yeah, that's basically how you consume it. You
0: wait,
2: take it,
0: hold
2: you,
0: on
2: you
0: a
2: rip
0: second
2: the corner off.
0: You don't eat it, though. It's flavored.
2: No, you eat it.
0: Where does it say that?
2: You consume it by squeezing it directly into your mouth or onto a spoon 15 to 30 minutes before your activity.
0: This sounds like a trick,
1: mm-hmm.
0: You know. That's these are the guys who sold you elevator passes to a high school that didn't have elevators or pools.
1: Well, it is illegal in the United States because of that very reason. They don't want the nefarious, the unscrupulous people getting hold of it and squirting
0: sure?
1: it at each other in the hallways. At
0: what
1: school.
0: What happens if I rub it on them apart?
2: It doesn't sound like it's going to work.
0: Well, it has to. I mean, that
2: this jelly isn't for your PB&J.
0: It's for your pee.
1: How are they using PB&J?
0: Pee, so you can get a BJ. A B&J. Wait, why would you need it as a jelly? I don't understand that. Why?
2: Maybe
0: this is like for big kids who couldn't swallow pills. So now you're an adult and you'd like a boner. So you, do you have anything that is a gag? And I really need a boner.

0: And why are you selling? Are selling boner pills? Is it that lucrative of a thing?
1: Well, yes, because it's expensive. Plus, you can't get the jelly in the States, so it's, you know, it's a giant black market.
0: I've heard Chris Hansen, he sells the little blue pill that allows you to bang all night as long as she's of age. So they got, and you're selling rolled joints? We're 4 miles from a dispensary on the other side of the river, right? How big of a market is that, and how good is it? The expense, I just don't get it.
1: Well, the market is obviously for your lazy guys or those who have bad dexterity.
2: It seems like a lot of work to drive across the river 15 minutes.
0: Or is it because your ankle bracelet won't let you go across the river?
2: Oh.
0: Is that why?
1: I mean,
0: but
1: I don't know.
0: I really need, you know, to fix my glaucoma.
1: Yeah.
0: This. Could somebody help us out? I know we're talking out of school here because I certainly have never used these products. Why do you find that funny? I don't need to get a boner. I can do it all on my own, Megan. Now it's none of your goddamn business. Okay.
1: But can you get it in a gas station?
0: I have, depending on how attractive the ladies are. Oh, the medicine. No. What now?
3: I don't know. You have a lot of questions about it as if you're trying to hide that you do know about
0: it. Look at me.
3: Which makes me sus.
0: Look at him. No, look at me. No, I wasn't allowed to use drugs because my mom told me, and I believed her, just like the nun in third grade who said, if I figure out a way to make a living with my smart mouth, I'll be rich someday. My mom told me, if you ever do this, I'll know before you do it. And I'm like, oh.
1: Sounds like a healthy relationship you got going there.
0: She had all these things that she... Don't swallow your gum. It'll grow into a tree or something.
1: Did you ever use the term dearest after addressing your mom?
0: It was psychological. She was smart in high school. Seriously, my mom, my cousin and I were screwing around. And the teacher left the classroom, ran straight to my mom's classroom and said, your son and your nephew are really misbehaving in my class. I would appreciate it if they knock it off. He didn't say a word to us, and my mom came home, and I got, sit down here. Hiley tells me that you and Jimmy were screwing around in a drafting class. That's a step up from art class. I'm like, yeah, we were finishing our project. Well, knock it off. Why? Because he's the shop steward for the union. You know, I'm acting up and making, so I couldn't. Never used any drugs, so.
3: It's not a drug, it's jelly.
1: Well, and it's there are certain prescriptions.
0: All right, the marijuana, he's selling rolled joints. Is that how you do it? Doesn't it usually come, you know, like a bag of oregano?
2: Yeah, but a pre-roll takes all, like you're already too lazy to drive 15 minutes across the river. You think I got time to roll something?
0: I didn't know that you could buy them, like, a pack of cigarettes? Is that how it was? Or are they rolled and then he's got them in a baggie still?
1: Well,
0: a lot of questions.
1: Packaging aside, I suppose, any and all of those things could be possible.
0: Fester says that boner jelly, is it Viagra jelly?
1: Yes.
2: Yeah.
0: Okay. He says boner jelly. Instead of Smuckers, it's Effers. And what kind of berry gives you a boner? I know, I've heard, you know, straw, mm-hmm. Raz, mm-hmm. Dingle, mm-hmm. And now Bonerberry. Anyway, PP&J. Mm-hmm. PP&J. So he's selling all of this stuff, but again, is there that big of a market? Like, why?
2: You'd have to have it cheaper than what's across the river.
0: But I think of Viagra, and I think of, you know, my dad. You know, I guess my wee-wee doesn't work anymore, but I'd still kind of like to get laid. Mm-hmm. I don't picture old men going, hey, you got any boner jelly? Right? You just go to the doctor and you get a prescription for it. What are they using it for? Does anybody know?
2: Or maybe they're too embarrassed to ask somebody about it.

0: Yeah, but they sell hemorrhoid cream. Excuse me, where do you have something to reduce inflammation? I have, you can see the bags under my eye. You have hemorrhoids, don't you, sir? Yes.
1: Yeah, but that's over the counter. You don't have to talk to anybody. You can do self-checkout with that and everything.
0: Yeah, but self-checkout, it announces it. Hemorrhoid cream, $1.49. Please scan the hemorrhoid cream again. And they're embarrassed. You go and talk to a doctor in the privacy of a doctor's office. I have an appendage that is giving me some problems. All right, what is it? Your arm? Your leg? Kind of in between.
2: Without insurance, I'm just looking here. Brand name Viagra costs about $100 per pill.
0: $100 per pill?
2: Hoo-ah! So if you don't want to spend $100 a pill and you don't have insurance,
1: Shell station.
2: And I don't feel like this guy's good RX or anything like that, but I mean, there's obviously a market. There's obviously a market, or the guy wouldn't be doing it to the point where he's getting arrested.
0: Yeah, but you know, to who? Are the kids taking it for kicks? You go climb the rope in gym class if you want. You know what I mean?
3: I don't. I don't have a wiener, so I don't understand
0: don't?
3: Your reference.
0: Oh! Okay, well, guys, at gym class, it's kind of weird because when you would shimmy up the rope, there's always one kid who, you're grinding on that rope till you had to get all the way up to the ceiling. And the kids who were really good at would come down and they would be awful excited. I would use I would call it aroused.
3: Interesting.
0: Mm-hmm. Mm-hmm.
1: They've been advertising on podcasts for years. There's another brand called Blue Chew.
0: Blue Chew.
1: Yes.
0: That's how I connect my electronic devices to wirelessly.
2: Mm-hmm.
0: Isn't it? No.
2: I'm totally making that my Wi-Fi name now. Blue Chew.
1: Those are $2 to $18 a dose.
0: Uh-huh.
1: They have a monthly prescription plan you can join for $25.
0: Mm-hmm. Yeah, but do you want to walk around with a rager 24/7?
1: Well, no, because if it's over 4 hours, you should seek help from a medical professional.
0: I got to take a whiz, man. How long's it been? A couple of days. So anyway, he's selling, and they were still selling lottery tickets and gas.
2: I wonder if they'll still be open. I mean, if their employees are run up, the employees got arrested. The guy who owns the place got arrested. Who's left to, unlock the doors? I don't know if it's 24 hours or not. There's just two places in Davenport. But cops have been working on since April for this, if not longer. So I bet they got to be feeling good today. He's going to be arraigned on Thursday, if you can make it. You can ask him all those questions yourself. Just shout him out as he's walking into the... But the problem is he's walking into the courthouse and you yell out a question, to be a smart ass, and he looks at you and goes, "Oh, I recognize you. You're one of my regular customers."
0: Okay, so if you're an employee, like I said, I've been to both of these Shell stations.
2: Oh, have you?
0: Well, no. The one is where the lady told me we were talking about something on the radio about... there was some scandal with scratch-off lottery tickets. This was years ago. And it involved, not around here, but a gas station. They were somehow fixing it to pull all of the winners out. And this lady at that Shell station was telling me how much of a hassle it would be because, on average, on one of the big rolls of tickets, and I don't remember the number, let's say there were 500 on a roll, mm-hmm. there are maybe 10 winners. And I think I got the numbers about right. And there's only so many really big winners, So how we were trying to figure out, and she was listening, I just wanted to pay for my gas and pick up,
2: some marijuana cigarettes.
0: No, sorry. So how long does it take before people go back in to buy a lottery ticket? Do they get the word that, number one, hey, do you got any of the jelly sandwiches that I used to get here? Oh, you didn't hear? We shut that operation down. How long does it take before word spreads, from the customers? Or

0: the non-customers who are people like me that are just hearing about it in the news and coming, oh, that's pretty crazy. How were you guys selling that at? I can't talk about it. He don't work here anymore. You know, it's like he's no longer selling boner pills, but we wish him well. That kind of employee departure. Is it awkward? Like, just like going into the Taco Bell. Hey, and make sure you use the right lettuce on my tacos because I don't want the poos. You know what I mean? After a big scandal's been in the news like that?
1: Yeah.
2: Other truck driver Jason wants to get philosophical now.
0: Okay.
2: $100 for a pill for Viagra? Let me get this straight. If a woman charges me $100 to have sex, it's illegal. But if Pfizer charges me $100 to have sex, it's totally legit?
0: Not if you get it at the Shell station.
2: Dorks, it's jelly when it goes on. It's jam when it goes in.
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2: Hoo-ah! Yeah!
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0: this battle against cancer.
1: Be a part of the team that ends cancer at standuptocancer.org.
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3: 657. Okay, maybe I wasn't explaining this the best way. This gas station is selling marijuana illegally in various forms. They were pre-rolled joints, but could you get a bag, or what other forms did it have?
4: This is what they came up with.
3: Okay.
4: 51 THC cartridges at one place, 40 in a different.
3: Okay.
4: Two different places were
3: THC
4: raided.
3: Cartridges, so like a vape.
4: Vape, yeah.
3: Okay.
4: And so that's illegal in Iowa.
3: Okay. Pre-rolled joints.
4: Yeah.
3: Okay, but that...
4: THC drinks, digital scales, then the Viagra pills.
3: Okay, well, hold on. Okay. So the marijuana type stuff, those drugs have a recreational purpose. My question, I should have stated it better. What's the recreational purpose for Viagra? Are they using it for something? Because I get it. It's expensive and there's a stigma surrounding it. You don't want to, you know. Hey, Doc. So the social stigma and the cost, but is there a recreation? See the two drugs? Why I went right away to like, hey, man, if you're having a Viagra party, I'm your guy. You know what I'm saying?
4: Well, maybe the two go together quite nicely.
3: Okay, that's what I don't know. And I'm looking at Megan and she got nothing. She doesn't know. Because she said, she told me just a little while ago.
5: I don't have a peen.
3: She doesn't have a peen. She misused Viagra to the point that hers fell off. It just seems odd. I just assume when I think of a drug dealer, it's all for recreational purposes.
4: I bet there's way more street pharmacists now selling generic or knockoff versions of prescription drugs.
3: Really?
4: Because of the price. And if you don't have insurance...
3: You go see Buzzy. If you got a bursitis, he's your guy.
4: I bet that's probably more the case than not.
3: They call him Mr. Inflammation. He'll cure what ails you. And that might be true. There was some dude talking to the guy who runs DJ school. He's like, you ever go to Canada? He's talking about how he's got this back pain and he has to this, that, and the other thing. And the guy says, do you ever go up to Canada? And he's like, well, you know, sometimes I go fishing. Why? Up there you can get this stuff called blah, blah, blah, blah. Mm-hmm. It's not legal in the States. It'll cure your back pain. It was like that, you know?
6: There's like a whole market for that, for pharmaceuticals.
3: Sure. But what Dwyer is saying is now we'll have street drug dealers. It's not for, hey man, this Friday, if you want to have a hell of a party, get a bag of these. It'll make your back pain go away. So it isn't recreational.
4: I feel like it's already happening.
3: Yeah, that's what you were saying.
4: And there's also, you know, if you're someone who likes to imbibe in the Mother Nature, that can sometimes have a small effect on your sex drive. And that might need a boost. Maybe it's a package deal.
3: Scott says it's no different than running out of beer at midnight. You got to run down to the convenience store. So instead of running out of beer, you just met a woman. You ran out of boner. You don't got any Viagra. You run down to the convenience store. Blunts and boners. But anyway, it's odd to have, you know, my regular stop be a front for drugs and guns and everything else.
4: Makes you wish you hadn't used your credit card there so many times, huh? Because your name's on a list that the cops now have.
3: Unless they were selling it out of the pump. Hold on, we'll be back. 7:02.
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2: We're back from DJ school. Everybody asks, what do we do at DJ school?
3: I went to a Cleveland Guardians game. I got to see them lose to the Mets in a thriller of a game.
2: I meant related to the, you know, our craft, our career.
3: You go to some sessions, you pick up some tips.
4: I feel it's perfectly acceptable to take some sort of, you know, sporting activity or concert while you're at this convention.
2: Hell, you do that all the time, don't you?
4: Well done, Dwyer.
2: Each and every. I believe you guys left the state because you knew of some craft brew place that had...
3: we had to pick up three Floyds, man.
4: Dwyer's trunk was so full of cases of beer that brewery run.
2: Okay, we're not, you know... setting up a moonshine trip here.
4: I believe the suspension was a little bit lower in the back end.
3: It was. We were cruising. We could have cruised any neighborhood.
5: Didn't you have cases in your lap too?
4: Right.
2: Yeah. Okay. Some of us go to learn. We go to boot camp to learn about radio. These guys go to boot camp because they're bootleggers.
3: Boots for everybody. That's what I say.
4: So you were in the city of Cleveland, right?
2: Yeah. And we did go to the Rock and Roll Hall of Fame as a group.
3: I didn't do that one.
2: Well, they had us, the curator was going to give this behind the scenes tour. That was part of it. and our friend Paul from Miami, shockingly, he's friends with the CEO of the Rock and Roll Hall of Fame, Greg something or other, and he secured this deal for us. But he was really disappointed. Number one, Greg wasn't there, and number two, the curator didn't do the tour the way it was supposed to go. It was almost like a pitch for a timeshare. You get locked into this thing.
3: And I knew this was part of the experience. It was after the sessions were over on one of the days, and I saw that, and I immediately saw it as to be something that would not benefit the way I wanted to see the Rock and Roll Hall of Fame.
2: Yeah.
3: I don't like to go to dinner with five different guys. I have no sense of, I can't focus. So I wanted to go and just be surrounded by the stuff I cared about. And I knew it was going to be a crap show if all these DJs are all trying to impress each other, all hanging around, one lining each other, one after the other at the Rock and Roll Hall of Fame. Maybe that's not what it was, but any amount of that would have been too distracting for me, because the Rock and Roll Hall of Fame, as much as we malign it, it's like a temple. If you like this music, you have to go. You have to go.
2: I broke away from the group and I wisely didn't go to that, you know, the discussion, the behind the scenes thing, because it really, everybody was leaving early going, oh my God, this guy just went on and on and on and on about nothing. So we just spent our time, a handful of us. You start on the bottom, and this thing, the museum, it's a pyramid on the outside, but it's like a helix on the inside, right? You just keep working your way up. Did you follow that, or did you start on the bottom and work your way up?
3: Yeah, for the most part, that's exactly how we did it. But we were there, like I said, 5 hours, so we worked up and down and back up again.
2: Yeah,
3: it was really cool.
2: What was your favorite thing that you saw?
3: There's a ton of stuff about how early roots music artists were treated, and some of those blues artists, the Delta Blues especially. Reading the letters that those guys sent to managers and to record companies, begging for their stipend so they could afford to tour. There's a great letter there, and it's from Lead Belly to a club owner. I'm not talking about a club like, you know, Rascals or Ribco or Rust Belt, right? This is a

0: juke joint. You know, it's a roadside bar that he gets to play at. Well, his manager didn't give him any money. So he has to give the club manager his watch.
1: What?
0: As a collateral for a $15 loan. So that he can afford to eat and stay on tour. These guys get treated like garbage, yet the passion to make this music was so strong that they went ahead and did it anyway. The letter from the letter is, please give the bearer of this letter my watch in exchange for the $15 he will give you for the courtesy of the loan when I played there at such and such a date. You know,
2: that was the deal.
0: Signed Leadbelly, one of the greatest blues artists ever. The guy can't get a dime from the people who are his management. And it was an epidemic among those guys in the early years.
2: Okay, but specifically, like, what artifact was your favorite?
0: I loved seeing all the Jimi Hendrix outfits.
2: Oh, man.
0: That was cool.
2: I'm glad you mentioned that, because that was the first thing that I saw. And just reading the card, you're in front of this console. And I'm reading it, and it's making the hair stand up on my arms. What you are standing in front of is the original, unrestored studio console that Jimi Hendrix... the Jimi Hendrix experience, Are You Experienced? This is the console where all of those songs were recorded. And they don't have the music playing, but it's playing in my head as I'm looking at it, and it's all beat up and stuff, but I mean, it's right there. It's 3 inches from your nose. You know what I mean? And it's huge. Same thing, there was a stand-up piano. And most people they just walked past it, because you could walk around all three sides of this old stand-up piano. And it's in good shape, but it's seen better days, you could tell. And as you read it, this is was taken from the basement of, and I can't remember the girlfriend's name, it belonged to their parents, but this is where John and Paul wrote Eleanor Rigby. And it's right there. And I mean... You couldn't quite touch it, but you were close enough to where the keys, you could see like the ivory that was chipped off on that thing. Steve Winwood's piano, where he wrote Roll With It and all that, you could actually, that thing was out in the open, and there was just a piece of plexiglass over the keys.
0: Yeah.
2: But you could, it was amazing.
0: If you wanted a piano you could touch, up at the top by Paul McCartney's, by his display, they were doing a huge Paul McCartney thing, but before you went into it, there was a piano used in Machine Gun Kelly's video.
2: Yeah, that doesn't you could speak touch to that. Me. No,
0: that... You could take a crap on that, and they didn't care. It didn't even have a rope in front of it.
2: the other things that, like, you're like 6 inches away. Well, I'm looking at the picture of, there's Hendrix's
1: awesome
2: recording console. And
0: yeah, Michael's told me about that, and I couldn't wait to see it, because Bill went before I did, and he's like, just wait till you take that in. And he was telling me it gave him chills to look at. And I'm a huge Hendrix fan. And that's one of the things about going to a museum like that, is every single thing you see will resonate differently with you. And I'm a huge Hendrix fan, so I couldn't wait to see it. Unfortunately, at the same time I was looking at this studio console, there were three guys from either Philadelphia or New York behind me.
2: Yeah, pushing you along.
0: And they're like, David, how'd you like to have to wire this thing up, huh?
2: Oh.
0: And I'm trying to have my moment with this thing, and you can't. It's just, that's people, man. Sometimes it's going to work, sometimes it's not.
2: I was last in our group, and those guys, they weren't as impressed with it as I was.
0: Yeah.
2: So I was there all by myself.
0: Oh, cool.
2: And I'm reading the whole thing, and I'm looking at it. I'm like, wow, there's a slide pot that's missing here. And, you know, just the control.

0: knobs, and you can read, they're like the studio talk back. So they pushed this button to talk to Hendrix, and Hendrix probably came in there and worked the buttons and the knobs, and it's in really rough shape. But man, was it, it gives me chills just thinking about it right now.
1: Yeah, it's a very cool
0: piece. That's too bad that you got, because I know Dwyer's a huge Hendrix fan, and I figured for sure, because the first thing Dwyer sent to me was, I told him, hey, we're in, this is unbelievable. They have a special SNL display, and I'm like, right in front of the Blues Brothers outfit, the real out, and here it is. And there's the handcuffs and the briefcase and the shoes and the glasses. And he's like, well, now I'm less enthusiastic about going. And I got that later. I'm like, okay, check that, because that's just the beginning. Wait till you get up to the Hendrix thing.
2: Mm-hmm.
0: They had, and I don't know how many of these he has, but there's Michael Anthony's Jack Daniel's bass.
2: Mm-hmm.
0: And the crazy thing is, it's not as pristine as you think. It's not as perfect. Just like some of Eddie Van Halen's guitars, and that's what made this really cool. They got a couple of Frankenstein guitars in there. The one that was used, I can't remember which, but you know, he's got not just the red, black, and white striped ones. He had different ones, and there was one I'd never heard of, like a, almost looked like he was auditioning for Kiss. Did you see that one? That one didn't impress me. But then the other one that was used for the Fair Warning tour, did you get a good close look at that? It's the black and white striped one.
1: Yeah, and it looks like he used
0: model paint.
1: Yeah.
0: That was so cool, because all he did was he took like tape, like painter's tape, and started painting all over this guitar, and it bleeds through in spots, and it's chipped off. Some of the circles aren't perfect.
1: It's the kind of thing you would do in the basement of your house, and your dad would catch you, and he'd be like,
0: I can't believe that.
1: Beat your ass, and that's what he did.
0: Yep. And they had the studio rack from 5150. Now, this is a little more commercialized, and I wonder how much it was actually used in his studio, but I'll give it to him, because it was from the NAMM show, and they gave it to him. It's the prototype for the, you know, the EVH amp rack. Mm-hmm. That was there. And then did you see his tour case?
1: Yeah, that was pretty cool.
0: The very first tour case from when they started, from the first record, and he used it for however many years, and it was there. And it's beat to hell. But it's got all of these, you know, you could see the miles that were put on that thing. It's sort of like at the the Live Aid, did you see the Live Aid display? How it was thrown together. They had guys were coming from various stops on their tour, other musicians, to appear at Live Aid. So they when they got there, they had to separate what they were going to use from what they weren't, right? They brought all their gear, but they didn't need everything.
1: Yeah.
0: So they made a special stencil by hand that said Live Aid, and they tacked it up and sprayed it on the cases. All right, everybody, roadies, your guys, you use this to put it on which cases are going to be loaded in and which aren't. That's how they separated it, and it's there. It survived somehow. Full tickets from Live Aid, unused. And they were weird looking, you know.
1: Well, they were tickets. But
0: they were not like a Ticketmaster ticket paper, but it was like wide and long.
1: Yeah.
0: And
1: well,
0: you know,
1: it was a European concert ticket.
0: They should do it right. Yeah. I mean, and all of the backstage passes and laminates and things were, that was okay. But
1: the thing about the Rock and Roll Hall of Fame is everything resonates with everybody differently. And it's so much, you can't possibly cover it in a day.
0: Nope.
1: But it's absolutely worth going at least once if you're a fan of the music.
0: And they rotate stuff in and out, which is cool, but yet in some regards it kind of sucks. It's sort of like when I went to the Smithsonian and Archie Bunker's chair and the Ruby Slippers were out on tour somewhere. I'm like, hey, come on, man. Came all this way, it's empty. Check back. Where's Fonzie's jacket? Yeah. Oh, that's out on tour. Okay, we got to take a break. And should I share what I noticed? And I did some research, and it's going to really disappoint some people, or should I just keep it to my

0: myself.
1: Well, you like to ruin stuff for people.
0: I don't want to ruin.
1: Say,
0: no, no, no.
1: I would say you should.
0: I like honesty. That's truth is valuable, right? And you need to know certain things. So we'll take a break. What I'm going to tell you, you might hate me for. Just I want to precursor that. But I'm doing it because I don't like lies. Agreed? And you will not be angry?
1: Well, you're going to make some people mad, but you love that. It's part of your design.
0: There's an explanation as to why, but I couldn't believe it. So we'll get into that coming up next.
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3: Good morning. This is KWWL's Nasir Miko here with your morning news. A Dubuque man has been arrested after police said he led officers on a moped chase in June. Police said 55-year-old Daniel Fitzgibbons was arrested at his home on Ruby Street. Officers tried to stop him June 25th for vehicle infractions, but he drove off and ignored stop signs. Police later identified him using traffic and surveillance video. And Dubuque city officials are stepping up efforts to address problem properties, working to restore or remove homes that have fallen into city ownership. Housing code officer Ben Potiff and his team inspect abandoned houses, partnering with nonprofits to rehabilitate some for first-time buyers, while others face demolition if restoration is not possible. Plus, two people are dead and five others injured after a vehicle and UTV collided in Dubuque County. The Dubuque County Sheriff's Department said the crash happened Saturday night near Worthington. One person died at the scene, another later at the hospital. The cause remains under investigation. That was your KWWL News for the morning. Thank you for listening and have a good day.
4: ABC News, I'm Sherry Preston. Despite promises last week from the Trump administration that a deal to reopen the Strait of Hormuz was right around the corner, still no agreement this morning.
5: The Strait of Hormuz remains a key flashpoint. Former Secretary of Defense Mark Esper calling Iran's criteria for reopening the strait.
6: While that agreement sits on a precipice, they've put forward demands of the United States, which frankly are ridiculous and should be rejected out of hand.
5: Iranian officials say they're close to a deal with Oman that would secure temporary navigation through part of the strait, but any broader agreement is contingent on the U.S. Marcus Moore, ABC News, London.
4: Ukrainian drones hitting a city in Russia overnight, at least 13 people killed, including a child. Dozens of wildfires growing across parts of western U.S., and 20,000 people have been forced to evacuate in western Canada. Jury selection begins today in the trial of the man facing murder charges for allegedly ordering the attack that killed rapper Tupac Shakur in Las Vegas some 30 years ago. This is ABC News.
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4: 7:25. Monday morning with Dwyer and Michaels. So there's a lot of cool stuff. And I tried not to get jaded, but after a while, I don't know if Dwyer felt like this or not, but I certainly did. How many historical guitars can you take in and be impressed by before you go, it's another guitar,
5: Yeah, it's an embarrassment of riches at the Rock and Roll Hall of Fame because, yeah, you skip over something that has just as much meaning as any other piece in there, but it doesn't cater to you, or you've seen one too many,
4: yeah,
5: or whatever it happens to be. You know, like you said, the backstage passes, every band had them and every band used them, and you're like, okay, that's a backstage pass. Let me get to something else.
4: You see Dizzy Gillespie's horn, and then, you know, it gets less and less and less. Okay, great.
5: Right.
4: Gene Simmons guitar.
5: Yeah.
4: Big deal. But I was studying, like, the contracts. And this was one, Madonna. Her contract for when she appeared on Saturday Night Live. Did you know that they get paid to be on Saturday Night Live? Now, the contract that I found, it says it was a performance contract

0: was the musical guest and the host. So I don't know if that's a difference, you know? But there it was, Saturday Night Live, show number 444, New York City, November 9th, 1985, after classification, host, but then musical guest, Madonna. So here and after, she was referred to as performer. So was she the host and the musician or the performer?
1: Must have been.
0: Okay. Because she could be both. You see what I'm saying? Here, yeah. The after class, it says host. But the host in 1995, if you had to guess, it's not worth guessing unless you want to. Goose, what do you think? To host SNL?
2: $20,000.
0: $5,000.
2: Okay.
0: Like, I assumed, but it was Madonna, and it was Madonna in 1985. So when they say host and then they say performer, do the bands get paid for playing on SNL? Or because it seems to me, hey, listen here, Green Day, nobody's heard of you. This is huge exposure for you. You're in New York anyway.
2: And as the host, don't you have to go through a week's worth of rehearsal?
0: Yep. But they had, you know, Devo's, those raincoats, which I was surprised they really are just raincoats that somebody in electrical tape wrote Devo or whatever. Uh-huh. But as I'm studying the contract, I noticed something. And then I started to pick up on other things, like here is the spiral-bound notebook from Bruce Springsteen and the lyrics to Born in the USA. And say what you want about Springsteen, forget the politics, but to be that close to it, and there it is. Which one did you see the lyrics to what?
1: There were a couple of blues lyrics that were written. Jimmy Page had handwritten notations on production type stuff, which I thought was really cool to see.
0: I mean, this is the birth of rock and roll. It's right here. Now here's where I'm going to ruin it for you. All of those are reproductions. All of them. Did you know that?
1: I did not.
0: And I'm like, wait a second. No way. So as I start, they're very well done, but I noticed it on the Springsteen one. I'm like, wait a second. It shows that it's a spiral-bound notebook, but that looks like it's, is that part of the display to make it look like, because, you know, they didn't sell the whole note? No, they took a picture of it and cropped it. And then I start looking at the other one. I'm looking at the lyrics to Hendrix. I'm looking at the lyrics for some of the Zeppelin things. Right here. It was on a sleepy night and it was raining and they were up all night trying to write this song. And that's how this song was born. Photo reproduction. It says it very small at the bottom. So I start doing some research. I'm like, what the hell? I did spot, like, some of them. Now I'm just looking for this. Only in the paper stuff. The sheet music. It looks like they wrote it, like, on photo reproduction. So I started looking. Are any of the paper artifacts, are any of them real? Yes. The Rock and Roll Hall of Fame features original handwritten artifacts in its collection. However, the museum utilizes high quality reproductions for certain paper-based exhibits. That's to protect their fragile and priceless origins and for security reasons. here's a highlight of the original handwritten lyrics that are on display. Originals. Bob Dylan. Original, true, handwritten lyrics for Blowing in the Wind. Chuck Berry, original, handwritten lyric sheet for School Days. Tupac Shakur, personal writing notebook. Paul Simon, a special exhibit to house authentic handwritten drafts. Jimi Hendrix, lyric manuscript. Purple Haze, That's the end of

0: ones that they point to as being a and then I started reading more and more and more and more. The reason is all of these, the original handwritten lyrics are owned by people, not just the families. But when you see auctions, you know, here it is, the handwritten original for Imagine, $5 million. Mm-hmm. Well, that guy isn't going to just, yeah, here, put it on display forever. Every piece like that is owned and has been auctioned off, and it's scattered all over the world to the point that it would be impossible to have them on display. So it's kind of a quandary. What do? You know? But you don't go to a, I don't know, a behind-the-scenes tour to see, hey, this is the Jaws animatronic shark. Doesn't exist anymore, but it is a reproduction of it. Mm-hmm. You know, that's for a Hard Rock Hotel, not the Hard Rock or the Rock and Roll Hall of Fame. You know what I mean?
1: Yeah.
0: But
1: it's a museum, so you would think it would have...
0: Exactly. Yeah. And it was when it, I didn't pick up on it until I got to the Springsteen part, and it was the notebook spiral that gave it away.
2: Because mm-hmm. it was a photocopy of a notebook spiral or not a real?
0: Yeah, because it was still in the notebook, and I guess that's how all of the lyrics for Born in the USA were. Well, that was the tell, and then I'm starting to look and see which, before I waste too much time, now I'm on a treasure hunt, you know? Jimi Hendrix's... high school diploma, or Jim Morrison's high school diploma, absolutely real, 100%. But the other ones, if you look close enough, you could, and they got the coffee stains and the tear marks and all of that, but then if you read at the bottom and you got to hunt around, high quality reproduction. I was stunned that... I'm sorry to do it to you, but
1: it doesn't lessen it for me somehow. Okay. I guess I don't.
0: Well, you said it at a museum. This is where you go to see the thing, not a picture of it. That's what Google is for, in my opinion.
1: But when you go to see the Titanic exhibit at a museum, certain pieces are actual pieces, and the rest of the museum showcase is some of them are period correct. Pieces. Some of them are reproductions of the White Star Line dish sets. Some are White Star dish sets from the same era of a different ship. So Titanic sister ship, whatever it was called, the Titanic et or whatever. So I guess I don't look at it as like I'm being cheated out of anything, because in the context of what I'm seeing, I'm not there to authenticate. I'm there to try to immerse myself as much as possible in what I'm seeing. And so for that reason, I don't react that way at all to it.
0: But it made me question what else is real and a reproduction. Yeah. There was a drum set, Lars Ulrich, this is used on the tour. And I'm like, wow, I don't... And he did use that style. But I look around the back, the drum heads are all brand new. Is it really? Do you know what I'm saying?
1: I guess I...
0: A museum is where the real thing is supposed to live. A picture of the thing is what Google is for.
1: Yeah. I feel like, man, you got to just enjoy yourself a little bit more at those things and not like be on a treasure hunt that like that. But... it's different for every single person who goes.
0: The majority of the instruments and the physical, tangible artifacts, the costumes and everything, those are real. But when I was that close to some of these lyrics, I'm thinking, man, it's right in front of my nose. And then I realized, oh, it just got spit out by a Xerox machine. I'm like, I mean, you could see it and everything, and it makes sense why they have to do it. I don't buy the security reason. If you can't put up enough security... Well, then that is a you problem. And to preserve it under the harsh lights. I'm like, come on. I've looked at the Constitution. That thing's under harsh lights all the time, and that's the real thing. It's not a reproduction. When you get to the expense and how it's scattered all over the place, okay, that makes a little more sense. But it would take an awful lot of work, I suppose, to get it, all these pieces to come together.

0: do the work then, you know, work it out. Oh no, that it's, you know, you go to, it'll say on loan from the blah, blah, blah collection. That's fine.
1: Yeah, I don't know that the Rock and Roll Hall of Fame owns, I mean, I guess they own some of those artifacts, but almost all of them are on loan. And can you imagine, I mean, it's not a justification. I don't have the same reaction to it as Billy, but I certainly wouldn't if I had, you know, if I had the guitar that Jimi Hendrix burned at Montreux, I would not loan it. Well, I would not loan it. I because what if it gets ruined? There's no amount of money that could replace it, but the insurance would have to pay me something. And if that were the case, no Rock and Roll Hall of Fame could exist anywhere. So I guess I look at that and I go, you know, I don't know how I feel differently about the actual piano that Eleanor Rigby is written on that's behind, you know, 2-inch plexiglass, or whether I'm looking up close at a facsimile of lyrics and how they were written. Like, to me, it's, you know, when an artist, especially John Lennon, was famous for this stuff, you know, he'd scratch out an entire verse of a song, you know, and he'd even write, this is, you know, crap. And then he'd rewrite around the margins of it. So I guess I don't need to see the actual artifact. I like to get in the head of the artist as they're writing it.
0: Yeah, that's valid. But don't put it behind glass. Like, oh, no, no. You could put it in a binder and hand it so I could, you know, hold it. You got a million copies of the copy. That's just... it's the museum. That's where these things live. It's a temple, you know? It just... It's not the thing. Jake says, that's why Paisley Park is better than the Rock and Roll Hall of Fame. Everything is original. There are no copies. Both are cool, no doubt, but gives Paisley Park the edge.
1: But Paisley Park is a slice of the pizza that is at the Rock and Roll Hall of Fame. It's, you're going for two different things. You know, you want the Allman Brothers experience, go down to Macon.
0: Right,
1: right.
0: But this is the shrine. I want a slice of pizza, not a plastic display food. You know?
1: Yeah, I guess I don't look at it like that.
0: Just for the artifacts, because it you're that close to the birthplace of that song. Just like this is the piano, this is the guitar, this is the mixing board that song came out of, that we've all heard. I could look at a picture of that instrument and not have the same feeling whatsoever. But I don't know. The chills were gone when I saw a picture of the spiral of the notebook. That was really, I don't know if somebody had to make that decision. Do you zoom in and crop out the edges of that? And then I go back to, you know, I got Steve Miller screaming in my head. He paid $20,000 for a ticket, and he had to buy one for his wife, and he had to pay for his band, and they make this such an unpleasant experience. And now these are the people who piss off the artists and the fans. Just my observations. All the artifacts, all the... I shouldn't have to have done, like, fact-checking is what it felt like, to see which ones are, you know, reproductions versus the real thing. So... And I didn't say anything to anybody who was with us, like our friend Paul, who was convinced that, come on, we got to go see the wall. I'm like, oh, here it is, the set piece from the wall when they toured. If you read close, it's not the set. You could touch it. You could sit on it. They're not going to let you do that if it was the real set piece.
1: Right.
0: He thought it was, and I let him have his moment.
1: Well, if he thought it was, who told him it was?
0: Oh, you should read the way it's written. You have to really read. Go. That's why this one was not manufactured, constructed, installed, something like that, to coincide with the grand opening of the Rock and Roll Hall. And there are people going, man, I can't believe it. This tour. And they lead you to think

0: that. Now, the inflatables and stuff that are up on top, I don't know. I hope those were the real ones. But a museum is just that. A museum is of the artifacts, not pictures of it. That's what Google is for. So the artifacts, other than the wall, were real. But the copy of the lyrics, I rattled off the list of the ones that are real versus pictures of them. So we got to do a break. 7:42, back in a moment.
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7: Also from our... We were last week at DJ school in Cleveland this time, and this was kind of neat. I got to sit down and have, well, he had water, but we had drinks with Bernie Kosar, Cleveland Browns legend, Super Bowl winner, right?
8: Well, you talked to him.
7: Oh, dude, what would you say to some? I didn't know he was. He's like, come on, let's go up here. I'm supposed to meet Bernie. And I didn't know who. I thought Bernie was his agent. No, Bernie Kosar. I'm like, oh, there he is. Dude's really tall. It was pretty cool. You know, he had to have a liver transplant. And the first thing I said to a friend, I told a friend of mine, I'm like, hey, guess I had, look at this, had drinks with Bernie Kosar. He's like, Bernie's drinking? I'm like, no, he had water. We were in a bar, but he had water.
8: Bernie Kosar won a Super Bowl title as a backup quarterback for the Dallas Cowboys.
7: Okay.
8: So it's kind of like seeing Springsteen's handwritten lyrics and finding out that they were just a photocopy.
7: Well, he was there. He was... Anyway.

It was pretty neat. Just, he's asking me where I was from. He's like, oh, I got some great Kirk Ferentz stories for you. Because he was, Ferentz was working under Bill Belichick, and Kozar was Belichick's guy until he wasn't. And he's like, but Kirk always had my back, even when things got dicey with Belichick. And ultimately, he was let go. But somebody interrupted him, and I never heard, you know, the other good stories about Kirk Ferentz. But Bernie is back. His medical condition was such where I don't think he could really walk much. He still moves kind of slow, but he's moving really well and he's speaking really well. He's doing not the play-by-play, but he's doing stuff with the Browns broadcast. And he was telling us he just got done interviewing Shedeur Sanders, who I guess he didn't confirm it, but I'm assuming he's going to be the starting quarterback this year. And he's all in on that kid. He's like, I know what everybody thinks, but he's the real deal, this kid. His dad and his dad's name and the way he was chosen and all that, but he's matured a lot and he's all in on Shedeur Sanders. But what was interesting is, and I didn't realize it until we were getting up to leave, everybody in the bar, and this was the lounge at the hotel, figured out who he was, and they were like waiting to come up to us as we're leaving. I'm like one of the hangers-on in his entourage, and they're like, Mr. Kozar, I just want to let you know. Oh, yeah, he's going to let us take a picture. And they all, we could hear them, the ones who didn't want to come up and say anything to him, they just were shouting, you matter, you still matter, Bernie. And my Uber guy was asking me, so did you do anything fun in Cleveland? And we talked about stuff. And I said, actually, yeah, I got to hang out a little bit with Bernie Kozar. No way. He still matters, man. He's still a legend in this town. I'm like, I know. How's he doing? How's his health? You know, he had a liver transplant. This guy knew all about it. And I'm glad I had some of the answers, but I'm glad I didn't know all of that crap because I was just talking. I've spent more time talking with his, he's dating some lady named Allison, and I could see that she gets tired of hanging out with him talking football stories. So I just asked her, I'm like, so what line of work are you in? And she's like, oh, I do finance for a company, an engineering company. We design like these huge government projects like dams and levees and the Riverwalk over in Miami or wherever. Yeah, we're doing that. And we did this. We did huge projects. So I'm like, I bet you get tired of sitting and listening to this and nobody taking an interest in you, right? She's like, oh, no, I love Bernie and it's fun. It's, you know, people, it's nice to see him appreciated, especially now that his health is back and, you know, he's much beloved and I really enjoy that. And so then she started talking to me about my kids. And when she heard that my daughter works in a similar, you know, in finance, she, how does she like it? How are they treating her? All of that sort of stuff. And I said, well, funny story, you know, when she went in for her 1 year review at her job, she was all nervous. And she's like, what are they going to ask me? And so I'm telling Allison, I said, well, I prepped her as best I could. I said, all they're going to want to hear at your 1 year review is that you're sticking with the company, that you're going to stay, because that's going to determine how much they're going to invest in you as an employee to progress, you know, up the chain within the company. If they get a hint that you're going to move someplace else, then you're going to stay at the level that you're at. Okay, yeah, that's good. And, you know, one question I guarantee you they're going to ask is, where do you see yourself in 5 years? That's how they verify, you know, which, you know, and let them know that you're building a house here, that you're getting married, that you're marrying a firefighter. That'll give the impression that you've got roots here at that office with the company. Okay. And this Allison says, so how did she do? I said, well, when it came to the where do you see yourself in 5 years, a little bit of her dad's personality came back. She put her pencil up to her mouth. She goes, 5 years, probably CEO. And she's like, good for her. So that was kind of surreal to be, you know, a hanger on in some little entourage, not

0: really knowing that you are, as this just this swarm of people come running up to him.
1: Yeah, he's pretty legendary in Cleveland.
0: Mm-hmm.
1: I walked to the Cleveland football stadium.
0: Did you?
1: Accidentally.
0: Oh,
1: because I was looking for the baseball game and double back and go all the way around.
0: Speaking of football, Roger Craig finally inducted into the Hall of Fame.
1: Yep, over the weekend
0: in Canton, Ohio. Did you know that in the hotel where we had our convention, the Jaguars were staying?
1: Yes, I did, because they were playing in the Hall of Fame game against the Cardinals.
0: Yeah, but why were they staying in Cleveland?
1: The Hall of Fame game is in Canton. It probably must have been the closest
0: place. It's like an hour and a half away. Yeah. I figured, isn't there a hotel near Canton?
1: Not
0: a nice one, I guess.
1: Well, maybe in Canton it's a little smaller. I guess I don't know. But they had a private event I accidentally walked into because I had to use the restroom.
0: All right.
1: And there's all these guys. They're all in Carolina Panthers stuff. And I'm like, oof. I'm like, what is going on? Because you're right. It's in Cleveland. I'm in Ohio.
0: Did you do like I didn't go? Is there some kind of fan fest going on? No, I'm a rookie this year. Oh, yeah.
1: No, these weren't the players. This was a fan fest. I didn't know who he was,
0: but he's like this kid. I'm like, ooh, I see a lot of Carolina Panthers stuff. Is there a fan fest going on? You know, me and my knack for saying the right thing at the right time. He's like, oh, no, I'm a rookie this year. I'm like, oh, good, rookie. Well, welcome.
1: Unfortunately, Craig announced that he's got a dementia diagnosis, which in part comes from, they're saying, the concussions he sustained in his 11-year career, Hall of Fame career now, which is cool to be able to say. Glad he was able to get in while he still knew it was a thing. Vascular dementia is nothing to play with, and there's likely only one outcome from that, unfortunately, and so it's cool. It's cool that he got to be with all of his fellow inductees from that team.
0: Right.
1: That was very cool. Very cool. Congratulations.
0: 7:55.
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0: Dear Dorks, yes. Both teams used the Cleveland Browns facilities to practice, also for meetings. It's the closest NFL city to Canton. Well, honestly, I wasn't in a football mindset. I'm at this thing. It's a Wednesday afternoon, Wednesday evening, Thursday, whatever. I'm not thinking football. It's summertime. You know, I could see the stadium over there, but there's nothing going on.
1: I can attest to that.
0: Dwyer tried to barge in on him. And so I just, wow, a lot of Carolina Panthers fans here. Is there some sort of fan fest going on? No, I'm a rookie this year.
1: Yeah, I broke into the fan fest. They're trying to use the restroom there. One of the concessions.
0: Greg Dwyer will pee where he wants to pee.
1: Listen, you know, I'm proud to say I've made it to 60, but there are certain things that a 60-year-old has to do when he has to do them.
0: Yes,
1: and that's pee.
0: Right.
1: And that's immediate. There's no wiggle room, literally and figuratively.
0: That's why Uncle Greg and Uncle Bill are here to remind you about prostate health. It's very important.
1: You know, I would be happy to talk to you about prostate health. I'm a big proponent of it.
0: But right now, you got to pee, and you're not on the Carolina Panthers organization. So unless you want to be known as Puddles, you better let me through.
1: Yeah.
0: You went by him and you peed?
1: Yeah, the guy's like, sir, this is a private function or whatever. And I'm like, yeah, okay.
0: I brought my privates here.
1: I'm just here to go to the bathroom. I'm not horning in on your gig. I should have told him that it was going to be the Bears that won the Super Bowl anyway, so you guys are playing for third. Some idiot told me down there, some Phoenix fan. I was at the Cleveland Mets game, and I was talking to some guy. He had a Cardinals shirt on, and I'm like, Cardinals, you're a little bit out of place here. He's like, we're going to the Hall of Fame game tomorrow or whatever, Saturday, whatever it is. I'm like, oh, that's right. I totally forgot that. He's like, yeah, and that the Cardinals got some new quarterback kid, whatever his name is, Cade or some young kid's name. Yep, he's starting in Canton, and that's where he's going to end up. Full circle career. I'm like, dude, I love you, man, but your Cardinals got no Hall of Famers. Dial it back.
0: You're okay. A dope.
1: Yeah, the last quarterback you had in the Hall of Fame was the guy who lost the Super Bowl for you. So just relax there a little bit, my friend. Relax.

0: Carson Beck.
1: Carson Beck. He started his career in Canton.
2: How could we
1: and
2: forget?
1: That's where he's going to end it.
3: Okay. All right, Hotshot. Just leave it alone. Bears are winning the Super Bowl. White Sox are winning the World Series. Just everybody shut up. I had a great time at that Cleveland game. Beautiful stadium. Fans are really cool. I got my Chicago stuff. I got my Sox hat on. And
2: you're looking for trouble, buddy.
3: You know what? If you're at Wrigley and you do that, yeah, you can maybe get into some, you can get in trouble at the friendly confines. But everybody was so cool to us. The way that I think we like to be when fans visit, you know, hear from another team's fan
2: sure.
3: base. You know, yeah, you want to, you know, you want your team to win and you want, and when the fans cheer, when something, especially at a hockey game and they brought a whole busload full of people. I mean, Michaels and I used to do it. So I know you do it. It gets under some fan's skin, you know, but otherwise it's really just about having a good time and you're both there. Everybody's there because they love baseball, right? We're all addicted to this game. We've been going to and playing since we were kids. The Little League World Series is going on. It's just baseball excitement is happening. And so, these fans are like, oh, are you guys from Chicago? And you know,
2: yes, we are. You ever heard of Dwyer Michaels?
3: When you're from, when you're from the Quad Cities,
2: how do you say sort of?
3: It's difficult to tell people why you're wearing a Chicago shirt. I didn't want to get into the whole thing about how I grew up in Chicago and my dad's from Quincy and he was a Cardinals fan and then he couldn't go to a Cubs game because he hated the Cubs, but he would go to a Sox game because the Sox... Blah, blah, blah, blah.
2: So you just said, yeah?
3: I just like, yep.
2: Attaboy.
3: Because it was a lot easier.
2: We don't have much time.
3: But it was cool. We had a beer together, just this really cool couple. And then this one really nice usher saw our shirts, saw my Sox hat, and she's like, oh, you guys have to check out the Terrace something. And I took a bunch of pictures of it. I'm like, oh, what is that? She's like, okay, you go through this area right here. It's restricted, but just tell them that you're from out of town and you want to go see the Terrace something.
2: Hey, I tried that over at the Carolina Panthers deal, right. And I got my ass kicked.
3: I almost had to pee myself.
2: Yeah.
3: So I walked through, and there I am. We're walking behind all the suites.
2: Oh.
3: And it's not guided. There's nobody there. Just this really cool usher who was at the edge of this section. You know, if you've ever gone to a Hawkeyes game at Kinnick, you know what it's like. There's certain places you cannot go, right? Mm-hmm. They will shut you down. And here we were, my wife and I, just walking, having this really cool, amazing time. And we're walking past these suites and we're like, I wonder who's in these suites because it's a different setup at a brand new ball diamond, you know? And then the next one is Cleveland Television. Uh-huh. Then it's ESPN. And so we're in all of the broadcast area suites. And then there's hospitality and all this really cool stuff. And I didn't think it could get any cooler than just walking and seeing them do the broadcast, right? I'm like peering in, you know.
2: Greg Dwyer, I'm from
3: Chicago.
2: Brother and yes. in the craft from Chicago. You guys need anything? Yeah. I'm sitting down here.
3: No, I had to remind myself this was not Greggy radio time. This was a time we had carved out for my wife and I to enjoy a little bit of off time. So we walked right past that. We walked up and took an elevator and an escalator up. It must have been 5 additional flights from the 300 level seats where we were at.
2: So now you're going up to the real secret spot?
3: We went all the way up. I swear to God, we were 300 feet high.
2: Okay.
3: And we got this picture of this beautiful landscape, right? And I have this thing for baseball fields anyway. And we're just standing there. And the fans were like, taking a picture, and I asked him, hey, would you take a picture of me and my wife? We're from out of town. He's like, Chicago? I'm like, yeah. Anyway, would you take a picture? And he's like, you know, we're going to get you next weekend because the Cleveland came to Chicago and played the White Sox. But it was really cool. And the guy was so nice. I love it when fans are nice to other fans. It reminded me that that's how we should just all be to people. And then his buddy's like, hey, man, you ought to throw his phone off the railing. And the guy's like, no, you stupid and drunk. And he handed the phone to me. But I had, it was really.
2: So the trick is you just say you're from out of town.
3: I guess they were, they took pity on us or whatever. They wanted to show it off. And anyway, it was really, it was very cool experience being at another ballpark that I've never been to. That was awesome.
2: Hang on. We'll be back. 807.
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4: 8:11.
5: I had Hairball share this thing because it's hilarious. My buddy Doug, Facebook buddy Doug, posted this yesterday and I stole it word for word.
4: What is it?
5: A contract for college football. He's an Iowa Hawkeyes fan and he said there's less than 30 days before Hawkeyes football. So I want to post this like I do every single year. And it goes a little something like this. It's a contract for college football season 2026, Iowa Hawkeyes.
4: Okay.
5: But it would work for any team that you're a fan of. Number one, I decree I will not be attending anything past noon on Saturday unless you have Hawkeyes football on television.
4: Oh my gosh, is that...
5: Now, there's a couple of addendums.
4: Oh.
5: A, events with the Iowa Hawkeyes football take priority over all other events.
4: Mm-hmm.
5: Events with college football will take priority over all other events except Iowa Hawkeyes football. So you need to include college football at your gathering if it's afternoon on a Saturday in the fall.
4: All right.
5: Number two, I will be high strung, loud, and a little bit obnoxious if you are around me while the Iowa Hawkeyes are playing. That's it. No addendum.
4: That's it.
5: That's how I'm going to be.
4: That's true.
5: You're going to deal with it. Number three, I will wear Iowa Hawkeyes apparel on Friday and Saturday when the Hawkeyes are playing during college football season.
4: Any exceptions?
5: No exceptions there.
4: No exceptions.
5: No addendums, no exceptions. Right. Friday and Saturday, that's Hawkeye gear day. You hear me? Number four, weddings and all other events are for bye weeks.
4: Oh my God.
5: Or planned around game time. It's not my fault you're starting your married life and proving to everybody you're a horrible planner at the same time.
4: Having a daughter who graduated from Iowa, who the two of them have decided that October would be a good time to get married because they love that time of year.
5: Mm-hmm.
4: Do you know how stressful it is waiting for the schedule to come out? Because it affects everything.
5: Yep.
4: Hotel availability. People who are and are not going to be there.
5: Yep. Sorry. Hawkeyes are playing. I'm not saying I won't be there. This is still round number four. I'm not saying I won't be there. I will do my best as soon as the game is over. But I love you are a horrible planner.
4: Yeah.
5: Number five. And finally, in the event that we are watching a game together and you are not an Iowa Hawkeyes fan, you will not cheer against the Hawkeyes or do so at your own peril. This rule can be confusing to some, but I will only say you can make positive statements for your team while not making negative comments against the Iowa Hawkeyes. I was reading this and in my head, see, like, you know me, I don't like the Hawkeyes and I don't like their fans, right? I'm a Notre Dame guy. Iowa Hawkeyes hate Notre Dame and their fans for the exact same reason that Notre Dame fans hate the Hawkeyes and their fans. They're obnoxious. They don't know anything about football. They have no heritage. Anyway, you can list off 100 different things, but it'll never fix anybody's opinion of their favorite college football team.
4: Well, but this is why we have things like this. We're spelling it out on paper.
5: That's exactly right.
4: And

0: This is up at our Facebook page. I suggest mightily that you copy this, insert your own favorite team, and pass this on to your family and friends so they can sign it and they can arrive at the first game day with it in hand, already signed. And I would say have it notarized.
1: Hairball, did you have to check to see if the Hawkeyes had a bye week on October 10th?
2: I did not.
1: Oh, that's right. You didn't even check to see if your boss's daughter had an availability on October the 10th.
2: Well, but anyway, there is no game on October the 10th.
1: That's on the 9th. Woof! We were waiting to see when the bye weeks were, and then we're like, oh, it's out of town. Oh, they changed it. What? To Friday.
0: Aha, okay.
1: They're in Washington, right? Yeah, the Washington Huskies. Friday, October the 9th. Quick break and we'll be back. Sign it and we'll collect them, but keep a copy for yourself so that you can carry it with you.
0: I love that.
1: 8:16, we'll be right back.
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0: Good morning. This is KWWL's Nasir Miko here with your morning news. A Dubuque man has been arrested after police said he led officers on a moped chase in June. Police said 55-year-old Daniel Fitzgibbons was arrested at his home on Ruby Street. Officers tried to stop him June 25th for vehicle infractions, but he drove off and ignored stop signs. Police later identified him using traffic and surveillance video. And Dubuque city officials are stepping up efforts to address problem properties, working to restore or remove homes that have fallen into city ownership. Housing Code Officer Ben Potiff and his team inspect abandoned houses, partnering with nonprofits to rehabilitate some for first-time buyers, while others face demolition if restoration is not possible. Plus, two people are dead and five others injured after a vehicle and UTV collided in Dubuque County. The Dubuque County Sheriff's Department said the crash happened Saturday night near Worthington. One person died at the scene, another later at the hospital. The cause remains under investigation. That was your KWWL News for the morning. Thank you for listening and have a good day.
1: ABC News, I'm Sherry Preston. Iran still says it is not negotiating with the United States, even though the two sides are exchanging messages. Still no sign of a deal to reopen the Strait of Hormuz. Puerto Rico in the midst of a water crisis, with nearly a quarter of the island in the middle of a severe drought.
2: Authorities are saying that these communities, many of them, especially San Juan and other major cities on the island, are going to be going without running water for 48 hours at a time. So you have that, and as well as degrading infrastructure and really a lack of rain and the driest month ever recorded in the history of the U.S. territory. And here we are, a deepening water crisis that doesn't seem to be getting better anytime soon.
1: ABC's Andrew Dimber, dozens of wildfires burning across large parts of the American West. At least 13 people killed in Russia in an overnight drone attack by Ukraine. Jury selection starts today in the murder trial of the man accused of ordering the attack that killed rapper Tupac Shakur in 1996. This is ABC News.
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0: like, yeah, we can't come. It's the Hawkeyes are playing, or the Mallards were playing. I'm like, it's Halloween also.
1: I believe when our friend James Stratton got married, who used to be an anchor at Channel 6, he's in Milwaukee now. There was some downtime in between the ceremony and the reception. So we all went to find a sports bar, but we were up in the Rockford area and they were all showing the Illini game. And we had to go from, it was like a mini pub crawl to find a place. I believe they were playing, it wasn't Ohio State. I don't know who it was, but so it came time to leave and now we're in the third quarter. So we had to haul ass to get over there. And fortunately, there were a bunch of people standing around and the cocktail party out back. What's the score? What's the score? What's the score? So it's important when it comes to planning a wedding around here. For my oldest daughter's wedding, they had to come to an agreement. You know, you do certain horse trading. You trade, and it's give and take when you're getting certain things. She had agreed reluctantly to not have Herky make an appearance at her wedding reception. My son-in-law did not go to Iowa. And my daughter's blood bleeds gold and black. And that was one thing, but he's like, no, my side of the family, they're Hawkeyes fans, but this is not going to go over well. I'm not sure what he gave up in exchange. But yeah, the one reception hall, that was part of it. It included the package. You could get an appearance by Herky. Yeah. This was a couple of years ago, so I don't know if they still do it, but she's like, yeah, no, that's a deal breaker, and I'm willing to give it up.
2: I feel like when Mallory got married, the time between the wedding and the reception was Caitlin Clark playing in the WNBA against New York. It was one of their first games.
1: July,
2: it was one of the first games I remember because we went into a little teeny tiny bar in Iowa. I just wanted to, you know, shoot some pool and hang around and wait till the reception started.
1: Yeah.
2: And the place was jam packed full of Hawkeyes gear. And I'm like, oh, what is going on? I said, is there a game? Nope, Caitlin Clark. And every single time she touched the ball, the place erupted.
1: Yep.
2: But she was also nailing long ass threes, and that was—I mean, people were having a blast.
3: That was—I remember that. I will remember that experience at that restaurant probably forever.
2: Yeah,
3: that was a totally different experience than anything I've ever had.
1: But the game, the timing worked out right. The game was done by the time everybody had to be at the reception.
2: Yep.
1: Okay.
2: Yep.
1: Because I was under strict orders. It was a no phone day. I couldn't take pictures or nothing, which was good. That was the rule. You know, you're going to experience this day not through a phone.
2: Yep.
1: And I'm glad that that's how it worked out. Okay, we'll take a quick break. When we come back, it's kind of funny. Dwyer and I each had transportation issues on our journeys to and from DJ school. Who got the worst end of it? Each of us had lengthy delays, and each of us, I'm going to check with you. Was there a chance that your plane would not be in the air? How close did it come?
2: I mean, I would think so because,
1: each of us came pretty close to not being in the air. We'll explain why when we come back.
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4: 828. Airline travel is...
5: You could fill in the blank with a lot of different words.
4: I'm trying to think which is the right one.
5: Word association.
4: It's a challenge. It's not a pleasant thing, although it's not unpleasant. But there are challenges you never, ever really know with confidence when you are going to arrive. Is that fair?
5: It's tough to plan, for sure. So, not always.
4: But. So we, Dwyer and I, scheduled to catch the same flight to Cleveland early on Wednesday morning. I believe it was a 7 o'clock departure.
5: 7 or 8. We had to be at the airport at the crack of ass.
4: Yeah,
5: I know that.
4: 7:50. You had to be there.
5: Well, 2 hours before is when the gate opens to check your bags, if that's what.
4: Or was it 8 o'clock? Anyway. At 11:30 on Tuesday night.
5: The night before the flight.
4: We get a notice that the flight is canceled. And they have to cancel it because the crew hasn't had enough rest. And they legally cannot force them to fly. I mean, it was this wordy thing. And I'm like, there's nobody else? You can't? I understand, but... Nope, it is canceled. And there are other options. So my wife was a travel agent. She's like, well, here's this. Blah, blah, blah, blah. She goes into the, I'm like, it's already 11 o'clock at night. And I'm, all right, let's do whatever. She's like, why don't you get in touch with United and see if there is an earlier flight than this one? And I'm like, oh, I seriously, you think? Sure enough. 6 o'clock in the morning, meaning you'd get there at 4 or 4:30.
5: Get to the airport.
4: Yeah. And sure enough, I was able to get booked on that. I texted Dwyer, but at that time of night, he's out. He's lights out.
5: Well, we were sleeping so we could wake up early
4: right.
5: and get on the flight.
4: So he didn't see it until it was too late. And then the mad scramble, I'm assuming, began to rebook, yes?
5: Yes, sort
4: of. What time did you get to your flight to Chicago from the Quad Cities to Chicago was scheduled for what?
5: It was scheduled to leave at 8 and get there at 9 o'clock, and then our flight to Cleveland was supposed to be 10:30.
4: Right, but that was the original one. The right. new one was 8?
5: Well, the new one, it only delayed. It didn't cancel the flight. It only delayed it. The problem is it delayed it beyond the point of us being able to make the
4: connecting flight.
5: So we stayed on the original flight, which finally left, I don't know, 2 hours later or so, and then had to rebook our flight to Cleveland.
4: Okay.
5: Also, the flight to Chicago didn't have a bathroom.
4: All
5: no
4: right.
5: toilet facilities on this
4: flight. It's a 45-minute flight. You can hold it. Or you can't?
5: I didn't buy a ticket aboard an aircraft to have the... In any case, it was a little bit...
4: That's the least of the issues that we were facing.
5: Yeah.
4: So Dwyer's flight, was this in Chicago or in Moline where you ran into the first snafu?
5: Oh, this was in Chicago. This was boarding our later flight in the day at like 12:30 or whatever when we finally got into Chicago after the delayed flight finally took off around 10:30 or whatever it was.
4: I'm at the hotel in Cleveland because I took the earlier leg. And I get a text, everybody, you know, all of our radio friends are like, well, where's Dwyer? I'm like, well, he caught the, I explain, and it's like, he just texted me, and his flight

0: delayed because of a mechanical issue. What's the mechanical issue? I said, I don't know. All I heard was mechanical issue, and I'm waiting for more information. That's when I got more information.
1: Yeah, the mechanical issue was the overhead compartment wouldn't close. One of the overhead compartments would not close on the plane. And I guess they don't fly if it's open, which I don't understand, but I'm not the guy that makes the rules. I'm just the guy that sits in the seat and waits to take off. So we're on board. We're on board. All of us are ready to go. And that's at 1 o'clock or whatever it is. And they're we're all on board. So then there's this problem. They cannot close one of the overhead. The flight attendant can't get it closed. She calls the pilot out of the flight deck to come into the cabin and try to close it.
0: Now, this is man work.
1: Now he can't slam it shut. So now the guys around us in the seats are like, well, what you got to do is you got to close it. You got to kind of lift it at the same time and then push it really hard.
2: I know. I'm in the Admiral's Club.
1: Yeah.
2: So I would know how to use this, pilot man.
1: And here's the thing. If it's not going to close, it's not going to close. The short part of the story is they got a guy on board. He took the door off of the overhead bin because I guess you can't fly with it open, but you can fly with it off. Because
0: it was the clasp or the latch that was broken.
1: The latch gave up the ghost.
0: Dwyer texted me a picture of a guy holding a cordless screwdriver, and he's inside the plane. And all I know is that we're having a mechanical issue. And I'm like, what? At that point, I didn't know what the hell it was. If they're screwing something into the...
1: Meanwhile, they're all being as nice as they can be.
3: But don't airports have a specific box? Like, you've got to put your luggage inside of this thing. It knows the size of those overhead compartments. So this guy had...
0: Sometimes they do.
1: Yes. Well, if you fly United, sometimes they use planes that have two different sized luggage overheads. There's the one in the side of the plane that has two seats or three seats across. And then there's the other one that has this lower level of seats or lower amount of seats. What,
3: they're not as deep or not as tall?
1: Not as tall or as deep, as we would find out, because they had to remove some of the bags that were in this luggage compartment in the overhead, because they thought that maybe the bags were preventing it from shutting. And what I thought was really nice is there was only one bag in this particular overhead compartment, and it was mine. And they took the bag out of the compartment after multiple attempts from maintenance, the pilot, and the flight attendant to try to get the bag down or to try to get the door closed. They couldn't get it closed. So then they reached in and got the only bag that was in the overhead compartment and then said, whose bag is this?
4: Would Greggy Big Bag please see the gate agent? Passenger Greggy Big Bag.
1: So I stand up and I say, that's my bag.
4: Hello, Big Bag.
1: And they hand me the bag. And every single person on the plane now thinks the reason that the overhead won't close, the latch is broken, and we're not flying is because I put too big a bag inside that compartment and it didn't latch.
4: That is the reason, ladies and gentlemen. Out of his own mouth, Greggy Big Bag.
1: That is not the reason.
4: What?
1: Something wrong with the clasp. It had nothing to do with the size of the bag that was in. And I must say, I put my bag in the overhead above my seat on the right side of the plane that had plenty of room. And the overhead compartment was closed and latched. And I was sitting with my, I think I had the vodka. Anyway, I was ready to go. I was ready to fly, sitting there. Then the flight attendant, to make more room for the person who came in and sat next to us, opened up the overhead compartment over my seat, took my bag out, took her bag because it had wheels, and rolled it in there and tucked it in and then closed it, took my bag and put it in the compartment that shall now be known as the compartment that doesn't have a door.
0: So it's not Greggy Big Bags, it's Carrie Krems.
1: I don't know what happened. I guess then the flight crew before this flight crew, before the one I was on, they warned this flight attendant that this latch is getting difficult to close. So I don't know why they threw my backpack in there.
0: Could you hear it like snap when they tried to force it?
1: They were slamming it, right? And it's a small space because they're trying to get anything they can do to not have maintenance come, because you know what happens when the pilot comes on and says we have to call maintenance.

0: maintenance. You're like, oh, that's at least a half hour. Literally, it was a half hour before maintenance even got there.
1: That's the guy with the cordless screwdriver?
0: But he didn't have it when he first got there. Oh. When he first got there, you know what he had? An iPad. He had an iPad, and I looked. It was open to a Google page that had the flight, the overhead. I'm like, no.
1: So he's YouTubing it.
0: I'm like, dude, I could have done that, and I could have had it fixed in less of the time that it took you to get there. But I just bit my lip, and I sat there, and we got some extra Tate's cookies, which was nice. And I had my drinky drink. Maybe had another one. I can't remember now. And the guy comes in. He doesn't have the right toolkit. He comes in with this thing that folds into threes, and it looks like it's all Allen wrenches.
1: Oh, son, I need a star bit.
0: It's some kind of bit.
1: Yeah.
0: And so he has to radio to the other maintenance guy who has to come in. He can't come in from underneath. He has to come in through the jetway because right. He's in the concourse somewhere. So he comes in. He hands the guy so he can get in there. Well, now the bit is correct, but the thing won't fit in the small space because it's on a driver. So he has to take the bit off of that and then go back to his trifold set and get the handle out of it, slide the bit into the handle, and then spend the next 20 minutes slowly turning each screw so that he could take the door off.
1: So it's just like buying that cheap pressed furniture.
0: Oh, my God.
1: An airplane. They have instructions. Do not assemble with power tools.
0: Right.
2: You know that guy was sweating, too, because the entire plane is watching him do his job, and he's dropping everything.
3: Try driving it forward, then back it out. Sometimes
0: there's a lot of helpers, and they were all getting less and less patient. And remember, they all think it's my fault, but it was not my fault. One guy...
4: It is. We already settled this, sir.
0: You know,
4: think back.
0: And then there's those passive aggressive people. They don't want to say anything to you directly, but they'll say it loud enough to the guy in the aisle and be like, yeah, I don't know why these people overstuff their bags and then try to cram them up there. It never works on this size of a plane. And I want to lean back and say, hey, dumb. I did not put my bag there. I know the size of my bag. I would never have put it up there. I put it under the seat in front of me. That's what I would do. But the person who's the flight attendant put it there.
1: The next update to the text message as far as what the mechanical issue. Remember, I just got a guy holding a cordless drill standing in the aisleway. Update. And it's a dude carrying a giant piece of plane walking down the aisle. I'm like, I told our radio friends, I'm like, I don't know, but Dwyer effed up this plane so bad they had to go to the warehouse and get a new piece of plane to put up a bus somewhere. They're like, that looks like a luggage door. I'm like, now that you mentioned it, it is right. What did he do? I said, I think he just ripped it off. He's one of these ragers when he flies, you know. He gets you get a drink into him and it doesn't calm him down.
0: I didn't do nothing.
1: I had to go with the information presented to me, Dwyer, and I just did. But there's a dude, he's carrying you don't realize how big those luggage doors are.
0: They're 5 feet long,
1: This dude, and is that the same dude that had the screw gun?
0: Yeah.
1: Excuse me, he's coming, boom, hitting people in the head with the luggage door. Where's Big Bag Seat at? It's not mine. Just shut up and tell me where this goes. It goes right up there where the luggage goes.
0: So they didn't replace the door. They just took it off, and you can fly without a door. Then it becomes like you're on a bus. You know,
1: it looked like he was walking on the plane with a new one.
0: No, it was walking off the plane with the old one.
1: Oh.
0: Yeah. And then they didn't know what to do with it. The maintenance guy asks the flight attendant, well, do you want to keep this on board because you're going to have to fix it when you get to Cleveland? And she's like, no, we're going to come back to Chicago after we drop off at Cleveland, so you might as well keep it here, and then we'll just get it for you from you when we land again. There's no way that door is going to find that plane. There's no way.
1: Whose piece of plane is this?
0: This plane is about to go into that graveyard in Arizona. That's where this plane is going.
1: Put it with the wheelchair and the luggage rack. Did they have to tag it so they know what plane it goes to?
5: Dwyer, so you're saying that you flew without the door on the luggage compartment?
0: Right.
1: Inside.
5: But, right. Well, then why do they make such a big deal if they're able to fly without the doors, you know, because they always go through and close all the doors. Well, if you can actually fly without it, then take them all off.
1: Yeah, why put doors at all? Put a bungee cord in front of it.
0: Well, the

0: Other thing is they had to take all the bags out of that compartment. It had to fly empty, which reduces the amount of overhead space. And you know how that was received. Ladies and gentlemen, we need you to reach up into your overhead compartment and please make as much room as you can for these three oversized bags that didn't fit in this, and now they're, and now it broke the door.
1: So does people now not have their leg room because they had to shove it under their seats?
0: Oh, everybody was mad as hell. And it was my freaking fault. On the surface, that's what it looked like.
2: Well, in the real world, it's what it looks like, too. I just received this from our friend Tony Tone. It's a wanted poster. The overhead baggage blaster, as he will now be known.
0: Not true.
2: Police number 12211-2330, sir.
0: Wow. That's quite a number.
2: Crime, malicious breaking of overhead storage units. Streak of five bins. Suspect seen aggressively cramming multiple oversized items.
0: Not true.
2: Silence. The witness will remain silent, please.
0: Use
2: of excessive force. Do not cram luggage in front of him. Reward. Please contact aviation security. If you have seen this prowler.
0: I'm going to tell you right now, my fingerprints were not on that door anywhere.
2: It's your DNA, man.
0: Well, yeah, that's because it's all on my backpack, but there's nothing I could do about that. And then there was a funny moment of brevity when he finally fixed the thing or took the door off, and the captain said, all right, we're about ready for takeoff. We're gonna back away from the jet bridge. Thanks for your patience, everybody. But it was like 2 hours. They gave us snacks and water and said we could get off the plane if we wanted. So meanwhile, I have my backpack because I'm listening to music and my iPod is in the pocket of my backpack, and I'm in the front seat of the section of the plane. Remember, I had put my bag above me when I first got on.
2: I know, I heard the door fell off.
0: No, that was the one behind me to the other side. So now I have my backpack in front of me, but there's no storage when you're on the front seat. You got the bulkhead there.
2: Yeah.
0: So I had to stand up, grab my backpack, open the overhead compartment.
2: Son of a...
0: slide it in. And then, because I have a teeny tiny bit of Michaels in me, I close the door. Before it latched, I let it go. And it popped back up. And everybody in the section is like, no!
2: You're pushing your luck, you little hairy man.
0: Pretty funny. And I waved my little bottle of vodka at him. And I drank it and collected it. And then off we went. Chapter one of Travels with Dwyer and Michaels.
2: Oh, yeah. This is the outbound. This is the second leg of the outbound. Oh, I'm showing everybody. I'm like, look at this. They're ripping. They're bringing in parts of airplane to get Dwyer here. That's how important it is to him. 8:45. We'll be back in just a moment.
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0: Yep. And on our Facebook page.
1: I just received my first signed copy back.
0: Did you?
1: Yep. My friends, Thomas and Kylie Resnick. He's a CPA. She's a dentist. He's like, please file this away for your record. So one of my friends is all signed and ready to go for football season. If you would like your copy, you can go to twodorks.com on our Facebook page. All right, back to travel. I've got two situations. That's Dwyer's one maintenance situation. I've got a maintenance and an almost passenger freak out, like to the point where it goes viral because you don't know how to act. Almost, and I'll explain why. So I'm getting ready to, this was at O'Hare, sitting there waiting. And I hear like some people, I thought it sounded at first like, oh, there you are. Hey, how's it going? You know, like it's somebody you hadn't seen in a long time. It's very loud. And so I looked over, just continue about my business. And then it continues. So I look again and I see this guy banging his hands on the counter. You gotta be kidding me! Screaming like that. And that's when I'm like, oh, where's my phone? Where's my phone? People are already getting their phone out. All I heard was, sir, you are not getting on this flight today. That's all I heard. That was the only instruction that I am going to go. Yeah. And then this dude starts running around, pacing back and forth. And then airport security in Chicago, oh, why don't we go over to this room where we can talk? Mm-hmm. And they took him away, yes. And that was it.
2: Two enter, one return.
3: That's where they break his hand with a hammer, right?
1: Yeah. If he didn't already break it on the counter, demanding that. You are going to. Sir, you are not getting on this flight today. And I don't know what it was. They closed the door, you know, down the jetway. Mm-hmm. It's not like, I have no idea what he did. But when they took him away and cleared it up, then they opened the jetway door back up. All right.
2: Wow.
4: And group five.
2: Yes, we'll continue boarding
1: it
2: now.
1: Was nuts. I'm like, and it's not like it was anything violent. It's just he's slamming his hands on the counter and screaming at this woman, and he's got his head down. And sir, you are not getting on this flight today.
2: Oh, that's terrible.
1: But I'm dying to know, what was it? Simply he made a mistake, he booked the wrong thing, or was it because of how he was acting or what? But they just, let's go over here so we can talk.
2: Yeah. Oh, that's terrible.
1: Here, welcome to the club. You know, like when you win the Masters, you get the green jacket. This is also a jacket. It's a what we call straight jacket. So that was the minor one. But then, so the flight from Chicago to Moline, make it in plenty of time, and they start boarding the boarding process a little bit early. The scheduled departure time was the same as it matched the ticket. And I'm like, oh, this is going to be great. We're going to get home at a decent hour because I got to get over and I got to ski. We had a water ski tournament. And I'm one of the last ones to get on. I was, in fact, group five. And we get on and we're all ready to go. They go through the safety stuff. Everybody's got their seatbelts on. They hadn't dimmed the lights yet. But the pilot comes on, and he's like,
5: ladies and gentlemen, this is the pilot from the cockpit. Just received word that ground crew noticed something on the leading edge of the wing, and they need to inspect it. They tell me it should be about 15 minutes. They're going to take a look, and then we'll be on our way for the whopping 30-minute flight to Moline, so I'll keep you updated.
1: Like, oh, okay.
2: Yeah, they can still make that up in the air. They can make that up in the air.
1: 15 minutes, yeah. No problem.
3: The fastest I've ever gotten back was like 26 minutes.
1: Yeah. Oh, okay.
3: And the guy was promising he would beat 30 minutes.
2: Uh-huh.
1: So 15 minutes comes and goes, and then you could see now if you have the app that it says delayed and then 15 minutes. But we're not even past being late because we were that much ahead and ready to go. Everybody was there, you know?

0: So then it kicks up. It adds another 20 minutes as it counts down. It's yellow instead of on the app. It's blue to count down.
1: Mm-hmm.
0: Doesn't say anything.
2: He's like, he comes back on. He's like, I know this isn't what you wanted to hear, but apparently they noticed it and have confirmed that it was some sort of a bird strike. And maintenance is going to have to come out and inspect the flight. Now, what that means is they're just going to look at the area to certify. He didn't say
0: airworthy, but just,
2: you know, they have to give it a look-see. They tell me that that's going to be about another 30 minutes, and then we should be good to go.
1: All right. That's 30 minutes now on top of the 15.
0: On top of the 20, on top of the, that was a restart. And you can watch, and the times aren't matching up. They keep changing. So now the lady next to me, she's like, this plane is never going to leave. We're not leaving tonight. I'm like, I doubt it. I bet you. Oh, really? What makes you? I'm like, I was just trying to keep her calm because of what I just saw earlier.
1: Yeah.
0: We're not going to make this plane. Yeah. It's, well, I have a relative who's a pilot, and anytime something like this, they have to certify, and there's things that they have to do. So, you know, it's a weekend, but I'm sure we'll make it. So at the end of that string of whatever, the flight attendant has been saying, hey, we can't, please remain in your seats. We can't let you off the plane at this time because of whatever regulations. So just hang tight. I'll keep you posted. Next message. All right. We're going to let you guys, but please don't go into the concourse. We can let just to stretch your legs because it's been an hour now. To stretch your legs, go out into the jetway or whatever, get some fresh air. It's a little bit warm in here. And now she's coming through and she's giving everybody freebies. You know, what do you want to drink? It's on me. So I sat there for a while, and then finally I'm like, you know what? My left bun is already numb. So I decided I'm going to go and limp my way out onto the jetway. And the captain is kind of sitting there. And he was really young for one thing, but very professional, but I could hear and tell he was livid. So he goes out and down to look at the plane to see what the heck they're doing. And in the jetway, they got those little windows, right? You know, that thing. But it looks like the prison glass with the wires in it. And they got they had like a square, you know, a steel square.
1: Oh, yeah.
0: And he's measuring. He's like, and how big it is, and he's taking pictures of it. And I'm hearing the two of them talk, and he's talking to the co-pilot, and he's like, because, you know, UAMX, well, that's United Airlines Maintenance, they need to document it because they have to run this by the manufacturer.
1: Manufacturer? So, they aren't even up yet.
0: So, no, when there's an issue like this, when it's a confirmed something or other, if there's damage, they check with their corporate mechanics, who then make the determination whether or not you got to reach out to the manufacturer. So as time goes on, I said, the captain goes down and onto the tarmac, and he's watching these guys. There's two guys. And so now I'm talking to the co-pilot, and I'm like, that doesn't look like a bird. You could see like it was a discoloration, like a blemish. He's like, you know what? This had to have happened. It didn't happen on the leg previous, the leg immediately here on the flight here, because there's no blood, there's no feathers. So it's an old area. But once you report it, once somebody says something, and he's like, the difference is, at night, you know, it looks different, and the reflections of the light make it look different. So now they've told somebody, now they're checking with Boeing or whomever.
1: Right.
0: And so now I'm just standing there because I'm all in. I'm invested in how they're going to do this. Are you going to start, you know, call the dent doctor and pound out the dents in this wing?
1: Get some of that shiny silver tape, lay it across the front of it.
0: The pilot comes back up, and now I'm just eavesdropping on him. And he's like, you know, they did it, 15 minutes, 30 minutes. And I even wrote on here, that, you know, let's go.

0: they're going back and forth. And now I'm putting pieces together. I'm putting two and two together. And he's like, the pilot goes back out onto the tarmac. Co-pilot, he's like, yeah. He's been calling our ground guys. As soon as he heard maintenance had to be called, he wanted to know if there was an identical plane in the hangar that we could transfer over to after that second response. It's going to be 30 minutes. And there is, but now we're at a break-even point where what's going to take less time, right? Waiting to document all of whatever is on the plane or transfer the people, pull the plane out, transfer the luggage, transfer the fuel, replane everybody onto this new one. And these two remain extremely professional. But I'm putting two and two together. I'm like, oh, okay. So in my head, your mechanics, they drug this out to the point of time-wise where it doesn't make sense now for them to have to drag out the other plane because that's a lot of work and they don't want to do it. So now I'm texting my my cousin who's a senior pilot. He's like, that's 100% what they're doing. Do you know how many pages that documentation is? They get to this point where they have to make a decision and the captain, he should have called right away. I said, well, it sounds like he tried, but nobody responded. He's like, well, yeah, if it went on for more than 30 minutes, 40 minutes, now it doesn't make any sense. He's like, yeah, they didn't want to move that plane out there.
1: Nope.
0: I'm like, so what happens next? He's like, well, if it's a confirmed strike of some kind, sure enough, they got to go through and look at and count every rivet along that area. Then they inspect the entire leading edge of the plane all the way up and down, which is good. You want that because what little knowledge I have, if you're missing a rivet on the leading edge of a plane, that's bad. A dent is not good, but if it's a crease or if the aluminum has a fracture in it,
1: going 200 miles an hour.
0: If air can, it'll alter the lift, and then you got a real problem. So they have to inspect all of that stuff.
1: Maybe they should have done that before they started boarding the plane.
0: He didn't know. That's the thing. When did they notice it, and why didn't they tell him? That's kind of what that's exactly what I was thinking. So you don't want them to rush through that, but clearly it's human nature. The other bird's way over in the hangar over there, and Steve and I don't want to do that.
1: Well, you need a whole nother. I mean, you can't just pull a plane out. You need a ground crew to do it. The ground crew, they're handling other planes. Part of the reason when we were delayed is part of the delay was our ground crew had already gone over to their next flight. They work each gate. The reason that you got those guys standing around and the guys walking along with the lights, okay, that's not for the pilot. The plane's not under the pilot's control. It's being backed out by somebody who's lifted it up and they're pushing the plane out. That's for the driver of that little low car. Those guys are walking underneath the leading edge of the wing of those planes so he can see. It's like when you got the spiraling poles that come up off of your plow. Mm-hmm. That's so you know where the plow is. At the edges of the plow. It's the same thing. Those guys walk with the flashlights along the edge of the plane, not for their health. They're showing the guy who's pushing the plane where the wingtip edge is so as how to steer it.
0: They don't have rear view mirrors, but they could see that. But so this is what my cousin said, and he's a senior captain. He's like, the truth is they do that inspection, then they send it to UAMX, and determine if they have to notify the manufacturer. Sounds like they had to do that. So they send it to the aircraft manufacturer, then they have to get into the documentation process. And I told him, I'm like, here's everything that went down. So I walk into the jetway, and he told me that they had to document stuff. He's like, you have a very professional pilot. I would have been like, bro, we tossed out every oar and lit every boiler. Let's go. It's like the Titanic when it hits the iceberg. Kaboom. He's like, they're doing the paperwork. It's because it's huge. It's 75 pages if you have to involve the manufacturer. Most of it is just going over and checking boxes to ensure that you did. He said the paperwork is huge. It's obviously a lot of hand washing.

0: but you really wouldn't want it any other way. And I'm like, that's true. But he said in another part, he's like, yeah, clearly those dudes, your pilot is pissed because he could have forced them to switch planes. But now they've got too much time invested where it's not worth it. We might as well just ride it out. Pretty interesting, huh? And I got pictures of them. I'm sending them to them. They got like flashlights and a ruler where they're measuring this. I'm like, I don't know if I should be, you know, happy because they're so thorough or pissed because they're.
1: And you could have driven to Chicago. You could have driven home by that amount of time.
0: Exactly. And he did. I said, what's your record for making it home? He's like, I've heard guys doing it in 20 minutes. We did it in 28. But he was hammered down, man. Because he was pissed. it was 2.5 hours that we were on the plane sitting there for a 30-minute flight. Could have hitchhiked. Everybody's like, why don't you just take an Uber? Well, again, it was late at night. It was 11. 11 when was then I was supposed to land. My daughter picked me up at 1:30.
1: Damn.
0: In the morning. So we'll be back in just a moment. 9:06.
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4: The travel woes. That's the first time I can remember being in that situation where I actually did get off the plane and watch the dudes, you know, fix it. And there wasn't a lot of fixing.
5: Just a lot of ensuring that it wasn't as broken as it, you know.
4: And yeah, you want that, you know, a missing rivet from a wing. They don't put a whole lot of parts that aren't, you know,
5: necessary.
4: No, they don't look at maintenance, go, oh, there's too much stuff on this wing. Let's just start taking that off.
5: And the thing that I learned is that the crew, they are on this plane with you, and that is ticking down their time until they have to rest.
4: Oh, yeah.
5: A crew can only work so many hours, and then they need so many hours of rest. It's like if you're an over-the-road trucker. It's the same kind of thing. And so as their plane is arriving later and later, they don't have the window between that flight and whatever the next one is in the morning that they have to fly. So that, and they don't change crews because they don't have just crews laying around in Moline to fly out at 6 a.m. So if they come in later at night, like at 1:30, like Billy said, all of a sudden their next flight out of the Quad Cities or, you know, Cedar Rapids or any Peoria or Rockford or any of those airlines or those airports that run on skeleton crews, literally, they have to move that flight back. There's not another crew that can do it. And that was the whole reason our outgoing flight got screwed up to begin with, is that the plane came in late the night before, so the crew didn't have the rest that they needed to get up that early and fly.
4: That's what I heard our people talking amongst themselves. Oh, no, we've got 5 hours left.
5: Yep.
4: And somebody was like, oh, yeah, in 5 hours, that's when they turn off, you know, they shut down the airport, and then we just can't go. No, that's how much they have left available to be in service.
5: Mm-hmm. We had to switch on a ditch day. We had a baseball game going to extra innings, so we had to switch drivers
4: Middle
5: of the way home because that's the same thing. They're on a strict schedule for whatever reason. It's regulatory. I don't make the rules, but that's how it turns out that when you get a notification that your crew can't fly this flight until 2 hours after its original scheduled time. That's why they got in too late the night before.
4: The other thing I learned was what they can and can't, like the flight attendant, what she could and couldn't give out without clearance or permission. She could give out all of the pop, water, juice, and coffee, tea, and stuff, but she couldn't give out free alcohol. And for the snacks, she showed us two drawers. This. So pretzels, this cracker, the wafer deal, mm-hmm. and these things. But the ones up here, and there's like a lock. She's like, yeah, I can't give those out for free because those are scanned or something like that.
5: They're part of the box, you know, the $12 flight box.
4: They were on display like right there, but I didn't understand why that's different than just a pop. I guess pop was still free on this flight. Because the one flight they weren't, your choices were water or juice.
5: Absolutely.
4: I mean, we're locked in together. It is pretty close to to jail. But, it was a pretty odd occurrence. Hey, Kevin, what's going on?
6: Hey,

0: Okay.
1: Yeah, go ahead. What do you want to tell us?
0: Hey, I kind of had an issue like Bill did. I was in United in Chicago flying back to Moline late at night, the last flight of the night, and they had a screen issue in the cockpit. And they said, it'll only take a half hour to fix. 2 hours later, United a supervisor and an airport supervisor came down, and surprisingly, it was miraculously fixed. So we all got back on the plane. We all went through the whole safety issue, stewardesses, the whole nine yards. The pilot came on and said, well, we're just waiting to get pushed back because of the delay. 15 minutes later, he came back on and said, due to the delay, my time is up for flying, and I'm not going to be able to fly. So the crew was really mad, the stewardesses, because they all get pulled too. If the pilot gets pulled, that whole crew gets pulled. So we had to go deboard, had to wait for United to come up with another crew, which they did, both pilot, co-pilot, and stewardesses. It was 4 a.m. by the time we got back into Moline.
1: Okay, so the cabins... employees and the people in the cockpit are a team for that particular flight. So they were over their limit, right, allowable hours. They pull them off, yep, and they had to round up a whole new crew. And while they were waiting for them, you guys had to get off of the plane, or did you go to a different plane?
0: Yep. No, we got off the plane, and because it was going to be, we didn't know how long it was going to be before they could find the crew.
1: Okay.
0: So we got off the plane, went back in the terminal, of course, at O'Hare, shuts down at 11 o'clock.
1: Yep.
0: And we milled around, and by the time we got back to Moline, it was 4 in the morning.
2: Props to your Moline ground crew, because, they had to stay awake and unload your ass.
1: That's another thing I learned. They don't get dismissed. They're on overtime. They don't get dismissed until that last flight in. Unless it gets canceled, then they can go, but it was still scheduled, so they couldn't leave, she told us. Crazy, the things you learn, huh?
0: That's true.
1: All right, appreciate the call.
0: Watch out for that last flight of the night.
1: Yeah, for sure. Thanks, man. See ya.
2: Last flight of the night, first flight of the day. There's no absolute in traveling like that.
1: Drive where you're in control.
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5: It's 9:20. Welcome back. Dwyer and Michaels here on this Monday morning. Did you? We were going over all of the. Both of us had mechanical issues with planes.
6: My first flight had no bathroom. My second flight had no cargo door.
5: Plane had what apparently was a bird strike or something. You could see a discoloration, but it wasn't like a dent or anything. So I don't know if by the time I was able to get off the plane and look, maybe they did have the suction cup out there like a toilet plunger. Yeah. Popped it back out.
6: All right, she's good to fly.
5: But it looked like they sprayed primer over it. That's kind of what it looked like under the lighting. But I don't know if it's they don't have enough people anymore, or if they're stretching their crews farther, or what it is.
6: But. Well, the regulation is the regulation. You can't stretch farther. Like you can't bend that. I know in the old days the truckers could, gear jam it, but the regulations are what they are now. And a crew,
5: I think they've been that for a long time. Yeah. But if they don't have more available crew, then they don't have enough people hired.
6: And that's why I think we notice it more.
5: Yeah.
6: Because this is a new thing. Because now if a crew and a plane can't go, they don't just have another crew to slide in there and let the other crew take over for another flight.
5: Yeah.
6: To be honest, it's why I prefer, whenever we fly out of our regional airports, I prefer to fly Allegiant, because I know I'm getting on the plane here and I'm getting off at my destination. It's so much nicer to take a direct flight to wherever they fly. And then I'll pick up another flight later if I have to. But they have less complications and they fly bigger planes. So there's never that urgency about boarding or being on time or all those other things. And it's just an easier way. You have more confidence when you're flying because you're flying an actual airline that flies from where your destination is back to where your home is, instead of using a smaller carrier that operates in the Midwest and has to answer to a larger carrier that maybe doesn't really care as much about where their passengers' homes are and where they're coming from to connect to. Can't.
5: Here's another thing that I noted. The difference is in the security procedures from airport to airport. Now, we all know they have different equipment and stuff, but the rules are the same about what you can and can't have on you, but it's the going through the metal detector. For example, if you are, what did I have, the TSA pre-check,
6: mm-hmm.
5: You give them $80, so okay, you're good. You aren't going to do anything bad on a plane. Come right this way. You don't have to take your shoes off anymore.

0: This was flying out from Moline, where you would go through. Zipped right through. You know, I took out, what about my phone? Oh, yeah, you have to put that in here. I had my laptop, and I had it in the backpack. They're like, nope, that's fine. That goes through. Walk through the scanner, no problem. Boom. Coming back, though, at Cleveland. Oh! Take your belt off. I had the same belt on. Had to take it off.
1: Mm-hmm.
0: Hat, glasses. What was the other thing? Oh, I took I had a Sharpie in my back pocket and my wallet. So I just took it and held it in my hand and went through. He's like, is that your wallet? I'm like, yeah. Did you hold it in your hand? Yeah.
1: Well, it has to go in the bin, man.
0: Go back through. I had the exact same stuff. Didn't take it out of my pants pocket and went through in Moline. But on the way coming back, oh, hey, whoa. What's the difference?
2: Well, we were in San Diego, I think it was, and I didn't know if I was like, is the laptop in the bag, out of the bag? What are we doing? And she's like, it's the same at every airport.
0: It is not
2: it
0: the
2: is
0: same
2: not.
0: At every airport.
2: Half of them, you leave your shoes on now. You don't take your belt off. You keep your wallet in your hand.
1: What about your cucumber wrapped in foil?
0: And yeah. That's the thing. I didn't say anything. And they're like, no, that's fine. I didn't pull the iPad out in Moline. And I'm thinking, that's a smaller airport. The bigger airports, they got the newest, bestest stuff, right? And I had my wallet in my back pocket, and I think I had some change in this pocket, too. Eh, come on through. But this guy's like, what the? What are you, new? It's the same at every airport. Like, I've been told you can hold your wallet, but do you want to flip your wallet in there and have it go through the X-ray machine?
1: I do every time.
2: Yeah, I guess. I never thought about it.
1: I empty my pockets. I throw everything in the bin.
2: It's not magnetic, so it should be safe.
0: Yeah. I didn't, going through it, maybe I just forgot, but phone went into one of the round things, bag went in the other, and that was it. Wallet went through, and I wonder if I hadn't taken, because they weren't saying that. The same thing about, you know, put your liquids, your laptop, blah, blah, blah, blah. There's some people who hate life, huh? Mm-hmm. Those people.
1: You know, and again, some people, you get them, and they're really loving their life. They're loving their job. They like telling you stuff. They're joking with you. And other people, you're absolutely right. They wish they could be anywhere else. And I wish they were somewhere else, too.
0: A security expert, I was reading this, says that the rule about carry-on liquids, what we know as the amount, you can't have anything more than
1: 3 ounces.
0: 3 ounces. Right. It's technically 3.4. He says, think about it. Here is something that's so dangerous that you can't take it on an airplane. It's more than 3 ounces, 4, 5, 6, whatever it is. They confiscate it from you and they throw it in the trash right next to where they're standing. He says, my point, it is, he says, it's security theater. You're not going to like hearing this. He's a Harvard security expert. He says the liquid rule that travelers have dealt with for nearly 20 years is security theater. If I walk through airport security with a gun and they find it, they ruin my day. If I walk through security with a bottle of liquid and they find it, you know, over the limit, they just throw it in the trash and let me through. It's something so dangerous that I can't take it on a plane, yet it's safe enough that they'll stand next to a bin of it for the rest of their shift. It was introduced in 2006 after a plot involving liquid explosives. The good news, he says, is that many airports are starting to drop the restriction. Updated scanner technology is rolling out. And so now you don't. That I still do. You know, put it in a separate bag. But at some airports, you have to take out.

0: to be, that gives me a headache. So I just throw my backpack and my carry-on into the bin. And if they decide to stop it and look at it because I have too many liquid bottles or too many tubes of toothpaste or whatever it is, they'll tell me. They'll tell me, and then they'll throw it out, and I'll just pick it up when I get to my destination. But, you know, I used to carry around that Ziploc bag with the three different things, and this is what I have, and you got to take it out, and you put it on the top.
1: Yeah.
0: I'm just like, you know what?
1: That's exhausting.
0: Yeah. Too much work.
2: I just realized when Dwyer was talking about the multiple bottles, like, I assume Dwyer's bag is just a bunch of shooters of Jameson, but one of those is fine. 10 of those is fine, but then, like, if you have a bigger bottle of it that's mm-hmm. over 3 ounces, that's a no-go.
1: Right.
2: But you can have 10 shooters.
1: And three, yes, 10 in 10 different containers. But if you have an 11th one and it's 4 ounces, let's go. Mm-hmm. We're going to have a look upstairs, if you know what I mean.
0: Yeah, that math is so confusing on such a regular basis, and I travel so little that I'm just like, you know what? This is what I travel with. This is what it's in. You tell me if it's okay when it goes through the scanner.
1: I'd never heard it put that way. It's basically security theater.
0: Yeah.
1: And yeah, they take away whatever and they throw it right here. You see somebody throwing mm-hmm. away, you know, your cologne or this or that. Well, if it's arsenic or whatever, they say, all right, we're going to Cuba or whatever they're going to do with the airplane. And just put in that. And they do. They got a big barrel of, you know, half-drinking, half-consumed bottles of water. Big security threat. Back in just a moment.
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0: Meet Tito, a true example of what hard work, dedication, and opportunity can achieve. 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

0: 39:37. While Megan was out at the fair, she made a new friend I saw.
1: Yeah, my carny friend.
0: We had the lady from the, was it the Peking Walk, who is vying to be the new singer of Foreigner and her rendition of Dirty White Boy. That was last year. So now Megan met this dude who, does he run the Tilt-A-Whirl or a game or what is his job?
1: He runs the game where you throw balls at glass bottles.
0: Okay, the milk bottle thing. You got to knock over all three of them?
1: No, it's like actual glass and it explodes.

0: call the beer bottles that are like neck upside down?
1: Yeah, I think that one.
0: Okay, and you're throwing baseballs really hard?
1: Yes.
0: Okay. Did he teach you the trick to winning the game?
1: I didn't want to play.
0: You just wanted to talk to him?
1: I did.
0: And how did this come up that, you know, he's not an idiot? He's just doing this until his musical career takes off.
1: Well, earlier at the fair, I had walked by his little stand, and he did one of those, hey, hey, hey, come on up and play. You look like you can throw, like something random like that. He was just being funny and trying to get me to come in and play. And I was like, no.
0: But then you thought about it a while and you said.
1: Yeah, after the concert went by, I was like, you know, he seems like a funny guy. I bet he would take a funny video with me.
0: And his name is?
1: Brent.
0: Brent, but he goes by a different name?
1: Yes, you can find him on TikTok at Brent is Wacky. He's actually a rapper.
2: Lucky you.
1: Very
0: now,
1: famous.
0: Now, Megan is more into that genre of music. Would you say he's better well known as a rapper, or is he more known as the Midway Creeper?
1: I think you can have a good mix of both.
0: Okay. He wrote a song for you, or this is one of his bigger hits?
1: I just asked him if he would spit some bars, and this is what he gave me.
0: Okay. This is Brent, also known as Brent is Wacky.
1: Yep.
0: On Instagram.
1: TikTok.
0: TikTok.
3: In that seat, cause I don't even know what's up to me, cause the bottom of the bottle is where I be. Better watch out, you're about to get stuck. Come so hard, baby, you wouldn't know. Yeah,
0: did you ask him to put his teeth in, or is this with just a missing plate?
1: I actually caught him, I think, hitting a vape, and I had to flip him around. So
0: I can't understand a word of this, but.
3: So hard, baby, you wouldn't know. Yeah, you can't even know what you are. Hurt my neck like fuck. My style is wild and yours is getting lazy. I bulldoze this shit where you're fucking picking daisy. Sorry, my hat got you.
4: What do you love?
3: I love Dwight Michaels.
0: That's not part of the song. He just gave us an ID or a liner at the end.
2: You know, he does those on Cameo. Those are way more expensive.
3: I don't even know what's up to me because the bottom of the bottle is where I be.
0: Bought another bottle with a raw beef?
2: No, it's where
1: I
2: be.
1: Because the bottom of the bottle is where I be.
0: Bottom of the bottle is where I be.
3: I don't even know what's up to me because the bottom of the bottle is where I be.
0: Uh-huh. And translate the rest here.
3: Better watch out, you're about to get stuck.
0: Better watch out, you're about to get stuck?
1: Yes.
3: Coming so hard, baby, you in luck.
1: Coming so hard, baby, you in luck.
0: Mm-hmm.
1: That one got dirty.
2: Maybe it just means arising. Like he's taking fast Uber.
0: Coming in hot.
2: Yeah.
0: Right. All right, we'll just move on from that.
3: Yeah, you a 10 and you know what you are.
1: Yeah, you a 10 and you know what you are.
3: Hey, man, that's like a f***ing truck.
0: Okay. Okay.
2: Yes.
0: He's a what? You're a 10, you know that you are, and I'm a...
3: Hey, man, that's like a f***ing
0: truck. Something on my neck. And
1: I
0: then
1: hear hurt my neck like a... truck.
0: Like a...
1: The bleep is throwing me
0: okay.
1: off.
0: Okay. My style is wild and yours is lazy.
1: Yeah.
3: My style is wild and yours is getting lazy.
0: Uh-huh.
3: I bulldoze this shit while you're f***ing picking daisy.
1: Bars, bars.
2: Wow, does that even make sense?
1: I've been singing that all weekend.
2: Have you? You poor thing.
0: what is it?
1: My style is wild and yours is getting lazy. I bulldoze this while you picking daisies.
0: And you're saying Mars? Lars?
1: What?
0: What were you saying?
1: Oh, bars.
0: Okay.
1: He was spitting bars.
0: Okay. So you got to speak English when you talk to an old fart like me. Bars. I thought that was his name.
3: I bulldoze this shit.
0: Yeah, and then he bangs into Megan's microphone with his hat. And anyways, what does he love?
3: I love Dwight Michaels.
0: Yeah.
2: I don't know who this Dwight fella is.
1: Dwight Michaels.
0: Dwight Michaels.
2: Some guy named Dwight.
0: Bulldoze this ass. We... And his name is Brent is Wacky?
1: Yes, with two underscores.
0: Uh-huh. And how does he find all the time to write this music?
1: I don't know, but it's so good.
0: Is it?
1: I can't wait to download it on Apple Music.
0: Yeah, it's going to be a while longer, I'm pretty sure. And how much was it to throw at the bottles?
1: I didn't ask.
0: Okay.
1: I didn't want to do it.
0: If you
1: got to
0: ask, you can't afford it. You can't afford it. All right, back in a moment, 9:42.
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Right Height is an equal opportunity employer.

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0: There's Pearl Jam, even Flow 951 with Wire and Michaels.
1: Ben Jones passed away this morning. Just found that out. Dukes of Hazzard star and former congressman.
0: Cooter.
1: Passed away at age 84 this morning. No other information is given, but I guess it was...
0: Boss Hogg made it look like an accident.
1: Some kind of heart ailment, they're saying. His wife said that he passed away from a heart attack. That was late last night. And so it took till this morning till we found out about it. But that's too bad.
0: How's Perez Hilton doing? Did you get a glimpse of that craziness?
1: I did not.
0: Oof.
2: Just saw an update about him. He's in serious condition.
0: He had some kind of a mental breakdown, which, and I sent a message to these guys. It's one of those things I saw this pop up, and I'm like, wait, this isn't real. This is AI. And then I start looking at him like, this is a gimmick to get clicks or something. And the deeper I went, I'm, oh my God, this is... He tried to commit suicide on camera, on a live stream, for like 2 hours.
1: Oh, wow.
0: With a knife, slicing himself up. You hate to see, you know, somebody go so whack, but why did they leave it live for that long? And why did it take so long for authorities to get... There's so many questions with this whole thing. And the issue now is... You remember when Britney Spears was having her breakdown and he just kept hammering her, going after her, just... Well, now they're his family is asking for privacy and respect. You know, please. This is someone's health. Yeah, you got a lot of gall asking for privacy after that was your whole shtick for years.
2: They said he experienced significant blood loss and sustained additional injuries that will require surgery in the coming days.
0: I told Hairball, I'm like, don't look at it. He's like, it looked fake to me. I'm like, that's what I thought until, did you see the part where he's on the bed and the sheets where the, did you see that?
2: Yeah.
0: Yeah. Is that what convinced you it was legit too?
2: Yeah, that was, it's pretty wild.
0: His communication is extremely limited. And then they go on to ask for space and privacy. And they've been using this entire thing, like with updates, to get clicks because all of his social media platforms take you back to his Facebook or his website, mm-hmm. which has been on the decline for years. And it's to the point where they're using this to generate more traffic.
1: Really like privacy at this time, but click here for more updates.
0: That's what it was. We just want to express to you, so many people have reached out and we want to, thank you. And an update at this time, he's not talking to us. So in other words, we don't have any updates. So check back here when we have some more. But it always, update. But that's the most graphic, bizarre video I think I've ever seen. And the fact that it went on so long. There's police and he's like, well, come, just shoot me, man. MFers, come on. And there was a TV station to the point where they

0: could set up and do a live shot, and they had to pixelate. All right, there appears to be a naked, bloody figure standing in the window. We don't know what that's all about. You don't? It's right there on the live stream. Insane. Absolutely insane.
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So the most attractive city in the world, New York City. They've got beautiful people there, according to a web discussion. I would say you're hot, but that's kind of awkward, so I won't. Cities with the best drivers include Baton Rouge, North Charleston, South Carolina, and Odessa, Texas. 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

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Yay! 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

Okay, top five greatest bands of all time: Aerosmith, Def Leppard, Guns N' Roses, Pearl Jam, and Fleetwood Mac. Any arguments? Led Zeppelin. 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

0: there you go. He's very in shape, that guy. And he also wears leather pants or jeans or whatever. He said he's prepping for the stage show. He runs around and he's really active on stage. And so he wants to have that attire on at the gym. And he's just always wearing that. So anywhere he goes, he can work out easily wearing the jeans into the gym. The perfect workout is about an hour, according to the experts. Get your heart rate up, go a little harder, hit your max, and then ease on back. I go longer sometimes. I find it enjoyable. It's a good escape. But anyway, earbuds in and take our app along, and it's better. Bon Jovi up next.
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2: Hey, it's Tom Drake. 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

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I'm Jen Austin. Are we going to reveal ages today? I will tell you I'm in the range of 45 and up. And that's enough. Happiest age is in there somewhere. It's coming up at 12:35.

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What is the age for peak happiness? Do you ever analyze this stuff? Somebody did, and they said it's not our current age, but some age. It's coming up at 12:35. Maybe you are 47. We'll see.

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0: Def Leppard. Okay, peak age for happiness. 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You feel fit. You are a little bit more financially well off, maybe. 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He seems pretty happy. Coming up, Led Zeppelin next.
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Have you seen Spider-Man yet? I still haven't. I'm the one. Actually, Susie messaged us on our app, and she said she has not seen it either. And so there are two of us who have not seen Spider-Man. Big weekend again, and it's over $1 billion so far.

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40 minutes of nonstop classic rock. Plenty of time to hang out in the drive-thru and enjoy the wait, right? We've got plenty of time for music. Only takes a couple of minutes to get through a drive-thru on average. I think 3.5 minutes. Steve Miller Band, right now.

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Neil Peart is getting a new documentary. We'll have details on this at 1:35, and we'll have Rush in just a few.

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0: I'm Jen Austin. I'm fascinated with the talent of Neil Peart, the late drummer for Rush. He passed away in 2020, but a documentary is in the works, and they'll have interview footage with Neil and also Alex Lifeson and Geddy Lee in Rush, and that'll be awesome. I think it's on the Canadian Broadcasting Corporation channel at the end of this month, and then wider to everybody else. No exact release date yet, but we'll keep you updated on that. He was amazing. And Geddy Lee and Alex Lifeson on tour with Annika Niles right now, and that's in Toronto for another couple shows. Rush up next.
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cameras are filming right now the Rush mini residency in Toronto, and they're making a documentary about that. These four shows in Canada this week. So that's good news.

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And Guns N' Roses on tour now. They don't let just anybody pop on stage. But the other day it was Chris Stapleton. That's a pretty good moment. Guns N' Roses and more tour info inside our app.

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We have a solar eclipse coming on Wednesday, and if you happen to be in Spain or Iceland, I believe it'll be totality. Everybody else, some info for the rest of us coming up at 2:35.

40 minutes of nonstop classic rock. If you see a solar eclipse, well, first of all, you're not supposed to see it. Look through the little paper with the pinhole, right? That's what we did in fourth grade. There's one coming up on Wednesday, and what you need to know about that at 2:35.

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0: Wednesday, we have a solar eclipse. Add that to the Perseids meteor shower that's going on for another week or so, and there are many celestial events to appreciate as we stay inside and look at screens and never actually go outside. It is happening out there on Wednesday. Totality for the solar eclipse in Iceland, Greenland, and Spain, if you happen to be there. And everybody else, I think the eastern seaboard, it's kind of sort of visible, the most anyway, in the U.S. And then you get over to Texas and California, and it's a teeny tiny sliver, but it'll still be fun on YouTube or wherever you are. Solar eclipse on Wednesday.
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0: Hey, it's Tom Drake. 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

Coming up tomorrow, another two for Tuesday. So double shots from Billy Idol and the Eagles and Bon Jovi right after our awesome morning show. I'm Jen. I'll be back at 10 with twofers.

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Hey, it's Tom Drake. You know, one thing I appreciate about the motorcycle community is it's always been about the people just as much as the bikes. That's why I wanted to tell you about Key City Harley-Davidson in Dubuque. It's been nearly a year since local owners John and Brody took over the dealership, and they're bringing a real rider-first approach to everything they do. 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

Eagle 102.3, Tom Drake bringing you the best in classic rock. And, of course, make sure to keep it right here for chances to win. Yep, we still got it up and rolling, so I'd love to send you to Jackal. That'd be a good show for you. We'll be announcing our winner shortly on that one. Also, Iowa's new workforce Pell program could change job training, especially for EMTs, officially federally allowed. And we've also got your chance to check out some details on Iowa's giant yard rat. You might know it as the opossum. And I had

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Eagle 1023, the Tri-State's classic rock station.

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Eagle 102.3, it's KISS. Tom Drake rocking with you as we roll through this 3 o'clock hour on your Monday. One thing to make your Monday a little better, a chance to win with Jackal. They'll be coming to Cute Casino and Resort in the Cute Showroom on September 18th. 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

0: Eagle 102.3 Green Day Boulevard of Broken Dreams. Tom Drake keeping you guys rocking. Always like to leave some interesting facts up on our website, our mobile app, and our Facebook page. And my latest article was created because I got just scared senseless last night by a giant opossum putting out the trash. And it's not like he hasn't been there a few different times. He has. He just caught me unaware this last time. And he is huge. He's a big old opossum. And I was wondering, are they good to have around? Well, actually, they are kind of good to have around, and they've got a reputation for being tick-eating machines, although that's not exactly quite what it has measured up to be. It's a little more complicated, but I did put together an article about them because I thought, you know, they're pretty cool little animals. So I've got 10 cool facts about Iowa's giant yard rat, which is essentially what I think they look like, and it's all because of that nasty tail they've got. Either way, they're kind of sweet-looking little creatures, and even people have them as pets, which is kind of interesting. Tune Still on the Way, Talking Heads, and Van Halen, all before 4 on Eagle 102.3.
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Eagle 102.3, time break, keeping you rocking as we roll towards some Van Halen. Now, of course, I did write an interesting article about our opossum. It is not only our only marsupial across North America, but did you know the thing's got like 50 teeth, which is more than any other North American land mammal? Not to mention the fact that playing possum isn't exactly pretending, and sometimes they just don't have any control over it. But all those details are in that cool article about Iowa's biggest yard rat. They are kind of an interesting little creature. They can be kind of cute. Mostly, they kind of freak me out with that tail. For now, back to the tunes with Van Halen.

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Eagle 102.3, Tom Drake keeping you rolling as we head to this 4 o'clock hour. And as always, lots of stuff changing when it comes to politics, especially when it comes to what does and doesn't qualify if you're looking for some funding to go back to school. And in this case, you might not even have to spend very much time doing it because Iowa just got a new tool for training workers, especially if you're looking to get into the EMT side of work. That's right. There is now a federal expansion of Pell Grants that is going to allow people to get in on the EMT scene in Iowa, which is on Iowa's list of high demand occupations. You can find all the details on our website, our mobile app, and Facebook page. But for those of you that are looking for it, you can officially get that Pell Grant available at the Iowa Central Community College, specifically for their EMT program. Links, details, and a whole lot more up on our website, our mobile app. Of course, Iowa's got some other Pell-approved programs, but most of them are for state. This is the first one officially federally approved, so something to look into. For now, back to the tunes, Billy Squire in this 4 o'clock hour.

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0: You go 1-2-3, Tom Drake rolling with you guys. And as always, awesome stuff happening throughout the tri-state area. Of course, I actually opened up for Saving Able quite a few times back in the day. They come back up now because they packed out the Diamond Joe. It was a free concert. It was a whole lot of fun. My buddy Steve went there. He's got the photos available for you guys to check on out. And of course, learn a little bit more about that band. It was an awesome free show on August 7th, this last Friday. Of course, we got a lot of events still on the way, not too far away from Irish Hooli on the 22nd. And as we're out and about in the community, watch for sign up for those tickets to win as well. For now, back to the tunes with Living Color.
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0: 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Well, it's time to go check out the newest store in Dubuque. Officially opening up its doors this Thursday, August 13th at Kennedy Mall is the new Marshalls. It's going to operate from 8 a.m. to 10 p.m. each day. They're already kind of previewing it right now. You can check out all of that in our article and on our website or mobile app. Now, they have welcomed several new stores as of late, a card gaming shop earlier this year, Home Goods in 2024, and the new Books a Million location in 2023. Now enters Marshalls at 24,000 square feet and tons of different items. If you don't know what Marshalls is, very similar to like the TJ Maxx's and things like that. So swing on over, check it all out. It is hoping to be another anchor store there after Home Goods opened up earlier just this past year. Tune still on the way. We've got rock lined up from Alice Cooper and Aerosmith before 5.
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Eagle 102.3, Tom Drake keeping you rocking as we roll toward your drive at 5, and we'll get into that in just a bit. Of course, I always get out and explore, and this past weekend I was able to enjoy Devil's Lake yet again. This time I did some camping. Unfortunately, the weekend we went was rather crappy, lots of rain. So my wife and I attempted for the first time ever to camp out in the back of our Subaru. Let's just say I'm a little bit taller than the space that is required to sleep comfortably. I'll get you more details and a full article coming your way this week with a lot more to enjoy when it comes to that as well. Of course, we'll get you back into the tunes now.

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Eagle 102.3, I'm Tom Drake. We're officially into your drive at 5, thanks to Dear Brothers Nissan BMW of Dubuque. You'll hear more about those guys as we continue through the hour. Of course, it was a rather eventful weekend. The past week, we went out and we did some camping at Devil's Lake. This weekend, I took the kids and the kayaks and went to Central Park. And we experienced something I hope no one ever has to experience. We literally watched a woman die. We don't know what happened. We just know that there was lots of screaming and crying, and the police had to come, and CPR was performed for quite a while, and it was just it's a difficult thing to deal with when you're talking with your kids, and your kids are there, and they have to experience it too. And I just want to send out my thoughts, my prayers for that family that had to go through that and deal with that there. Additionally, our community in Cascade has been rocked by the death of a 10-year-old. These people were amazing people. They're teachers throughout the Western Dubuque Community School District. Their 10-year-old son died in an UTV accident that involved a vehicle that also killed a principal from one of the area schools as well. And you might know him as Josh Tack. So we just want to send out our prayers, our thoughts, our condolences to those families that are dealing with this right now. This is obviously a big news story, and the investigation is still underway, so we'll try to keep you up to date as we do get more information. But our thoughts, our prayers go out to all those involved in the latest tragedies that have occurred. We've got more tunes on the way, Little Nazareth, some CCR and Rush in the hour right now, Bad Company.

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Eagle 102.3 Tom Drake keeping you guys rocking with a little Nazareth. And, of course, it is your Drive at 5 thanks to Dear Brothers Nissan BMW of Dubuque. Of course, we posted about that Salmonella outbreak due to some nasty jalapenos. And now it seems that Taylor Fresh Foods has a recall that is going out not only in regards to jalapenos, but also to lettuce and a lot of other things right now that were all tied to that cyclosporiasis, that, you know, nasty diarrhea stuff. So swing by our website or mobile app, check that all out, and then maybe avoid the jalapenos on stuff for just a little while. We'll get you more details in a bit. First, CCR.

after song, band after band. Nobody plays more of the songs you love. 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

Eagle 102.3, Red Hot Chili Peppers, and Other Side. Well, according to Taylor Fresh Foods, we've got some issues, not only when it comes to that cyclosporiasis, which is that, explosive diarrhea, but also when it comes to salmonella. That's according to the latest FDA release. Links and more info available on our website, our mobile app, and our Facebook page. But all of that was a company announced yesterday. So make sure to swing on over, check it out. It includes brands like Trader Joe's, Fresh Mascara, Teed, as well as...

0: as places like Walmart and others. So far, it hasn't come to Iowa yet, but yes, Illinois and Wisconsin, you are dealing with it right now. So swing on over, check it all out, and we will get you back to the tunes in a short moment. 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

Eagle 102.3, there's Motley Crue. Well, Nikki Sixx, the bassist for Crue, has expressed his belief that making full-length albums is no longer relevant, preferring to focus on individual songs instead. In fact, the band's last release was the 2024 EP Cancelled. It featured two new tracks and a cover of a Beastie Boys song, marking a shift in their recording approach. Nikki also emphasized the importance of capturing the moment and emotions in music, stating that he wants fans to connect deeply with each song rather than just hearing one track from a larger album. What do you guys think about this? For me, part of following bands was always grabbing an album and listening it from front to back. But with the new generation, that rarely happens, if ever, anymore. So I'd be curious what your guys' thoughts are. For now, back to the tunes with Tom Petty.

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I'm talking an opossum. But since I ran into one last night, I decided to put together a list of 10 cool facts about Iowa's weirdest yard visitor. And these guys, they're a little funky. But do they actually devour 5,000 ticks a week? Probably not. But I got more details on them anyway. For now, back to

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Chicago is extending their 2026 tour into fall with some new dates. Saving Abel packed the Diamond Joe in Dubuque with a free concert. We got photos on that. Plus, what to know about Marshall's opening in Dubuque this week, in addition to a whole lot more when it comes to classic rock news. Speaking of which, back into the tunes now with Bush.

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Eagle 102.3 Steppenwolf there as I am rolling out. That's right, I'm Tom Drake, and I am out of here. Thanks for listening. Fun rocking with you, as it always is, and we will do it again. 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Iowa's new Workforce Pell program is going to change job training specifically for EMTs at one university. Details there. 10 cool facts about Iowa's weirdest yard visitor. It is what I like to call Iowa's biggest rat. It's the opossum. Also, salmonella outbreak across the Midwest. What you need to know, who's being targeted, those Taylor Fresh Farms. You might want to watch out for anything coming from them. And yes, they do have ingredients available at Walmart. More available there on our website as well, but I'll leave you to it, so swing by and check it out. Tune still on the way before we wrap things

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